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2: LAFM's three-day forecast.
3: We've got a possible shower today heading for 15 for Launceston, rain tomorrow heading for 14 and a top of 11 for Thursday and a late shower. A possible shower today for Scottsdale in the northeast with a top of 14, 11 the top tomorrow, rain and then Thursday mostly sunny with a top of just 9. Mostly cloudy today for St Helens and the east coast heading for 16, 15 tomorrow with showers and mostly sunny for Thursday with a top of 12. Right now in Lonnie it's 13, in Scottsdale it's 12, and in St Helens it's 13. 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

And 7SD with the Beatles and Let It Be. How you doing? Happy Tuesday. It is Jules and the Waterboys with Mitch and Xavier return Saturday morning, and they would love our nominations for our local good sports for the McDonald's Good Sport Award. And all you need to do is go to LAFM or 7SD.com.au and let us know who you think is a really good sport. They might be getting a pat on the back from the Waterboys and also $100 to spend at Intersport. It's Alanis Morissette now. Bye.

0: FM and 7SD, Bonnie Tyler and Holding Out for a Hero. And of course, she sadly passed away very recently, but she had a huge career and even got to work with Jim Steinman.
1: I'm the songwriter that does Meatloaf. Everything that Meatloaf does, I want to do, you know. And the head of A&R asked me who I want to work with, you know, and I told them Jim Steinman. He nearly fell off the floor. He said, Bonnie, he's never going to work with you. I said, ask him. Oh, it's a long shot, he said. I said, look, you asked me who I want to work with, I'm telling you, so ask him. So they did, expecting a flat no. Ha! Who worked with Jim Steinman with two albums after that? And moi.
0: Yeah, well done to her. It is Jules, by the way, thanks to the Cottage Bakery, Victoria Street in Scottsdale. We've got Jackson Brown next.
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0: And 7SD, Simply Red with Stars. I think I've got every vinyl album practically that they ever brought out, and then, of course, CDs after that. And Mick Hucknall is the lead singer with Simply Red. Is he a good interview, though?
1: There's a guy called Mick Hucknall. Beautiful voice, singer of Simply Red. Well, he walked in. I said, "G'day, Mick, that was great last night. Good to see you." He said, "I shook your hand last night. I don't need to do it again." And I went, "Whoa." So I didn't know whether he was on something good the night before or something bad this day, but he was just bloody rude. And I went back and told the boss about it. He said, "If anyone ever does that again, just full stumps and don't do the interview." But yeah, great singer, lovely voice, nice band, good songs, but pretty...
0: Well, there we go. If you ever get the chance to interview Mick Hucknall, maybe don't. And you know what's funny is many years ago when I used to live in Brisbane, my old flatmate Vince was standing next to Mick Hucknall at a bar, or it was a bit of a disco back then, and he was up at the bar next to him, and he said, "Oh, my God, the worst BO he'd ever come across." Anyway, just... you know, sharing it, putting it out there. It is Jules, by the way. We've got better music and more of it on the way from Cyndi Lauper. And Green Day.

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8: Good morning, I'm Britt Allen. The Federal Defence Industry Minister won't say if the current fuel excise cut will be extended as the escalation in the Middle East pushes oil prices back up. The current 16 cent a litre discount is due to expire on August 2nd. Pat Conroy telling the ABC no decision's been made as yet.
9: I'm not going to get ahead of decisions made by the Cabinet.
8: Peter Gutwin's criticised Pauline Hanson's calls for a monocultural society and the federal opposition's hesitancy to condemn the remarks. The former Premier of Tasmania has been appointed the new chair of the Australian Multicultural Council, telling Nine newspapers it's important to lean into Australia's incredible multiculturalism and celebrate the contributions to society from all corners of the community. It comes as Barnaby Joyce has yelled at his dog during a bizarre interview on the ABC overnight. The One Nation MP was defending Pauline Hanson and her appearance on Seven's Spotlight program while testing the patience of 7:30 host Sarah Ferguson.
10: I have to apologise for this dog, which has decided to bail up.
11: Don't worry about the dog. Just answer the question.
10: Don't be rude. Don't be rude. Otherwise, this interview will come to a grinding halt, Sarah.
8: Anthony Albanese's congratulated Andy Burnham on being sworn in as Britain's seventh Prime Minister in the past 10 years. The former Mayor of Manchester has hinted he'll leave the AUKUS deal unchanged while promising cost of living relief for his constituents.
12: And I will set out some of those measures starting tomorrow, including how we pay for them.
8: The Tasmanian government's promised support for the more than 200 workers impacted by the formal closure of Liberty Bell Bay. The employees of what was Australia's only manganese smelter in the state's north were yesterday informed of their redundancy entitlements and are now able to accept new work without any impact to their payouts. Labor and the unions have criticised the government's inability to get a deal over the line, but Acting Premier Guy Barnett says they did everything they could to try and make it happen. And new research has found electric vehicles create more toxic dust from their tyres than their petrol counterparts due to their increased weight. The team from the University of Queensland says the pollutants include a chemical that's been linked to a mass salmon mortality event over in the US.
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8: Turning to sport now, and Nathan Buckley's described his reaction to learning he'd missed out on the top job with the Tasmania Devils.
13: Went home, kicked the dog, threw the toys out of the cot, and, and then woke up this morning and went to my job at Geelong.
8: That's on Fox Footy there. He says he wishes Ken Hinckley and the Devils the best of luck. Meantime, the club says it expects to appoint its inaugural AFLW coach before the end of the year. No joy for the Crows at the Tribunal, which has upheld Darcy Fogarty's three-match striking ban against Sydney's Harry Cunningham. And it's season over for Essendon's Xavier Dersma, who did his hamstring in the win over GWS. That's the latest in news and sport. I'm Britt Aitlin.
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15: We've got a possible shower today for Launceston with a top of 15. Rain tomorrow heading for 14, and Thursday a late shower and a top of 11. For Scottsdale in the northeast, a possible shower and heading for 14 today. 11 the top tomorrow with rain and mostly sunny with a top of 9 for Thursday. St Helens in the east coast, mostly cloudy today with a top of 16. Heading for 15 tomorrow with showers and mostly sunny and a top of 12 for Thursday. Right now in Lonnie, it's 13. In Scottsdale, it's 12. And in St Helens, it's 13. 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

0: Green Day and Good Riddance. How you doing? It is, Jules. Let's do this.
1: It's time to guess the grab. Thanks to Village Cinemas Launceston.
2: Okay, let's do this.
3: Why don't you do the world a favor and pull your lip over your head and swallow?
4: Idiot.
3: Eat my shorts.
0: What is that movie? If you think you know, call me now, 6331-0893. If you are correct, you'll pick up a double pass to Village Cinemas. Billy Joel.

0: Jean. It is Jules. 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
1: It's time to guess the grab. Thanks to Village Cinemas Launceston.
2: Okay, let's do this.
3: Why don't you do the world a favor and pull your lip over your head and swallow?
4: Idiot.
3: Eat my shorts.
0: LAFM, who am I talking to?
5: Hello, it's Marcus.
0: Hey, Marcus, how are you?
5: I'm good, thanks. How are you?
0: I'm good. What's the movie?
5: I think it's Grumpy Old Men.
0: And I think you are correct. Well done, Marcus. You got it right today.
5: Oh, thank you.
0: You've got a double pass to Village Cinemas, so well done.
5: I appreciate it. Thank you.
0: You are welcome. We've got the police next.
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0: LAFM and 7SD with Pharrell Williams and Happy. It is Jules, and of course yesterday was the state funeral for the human headline Darren Hinch happening in Melbourne, and there were so many stories and funny stories and interesting things that you learnt about Darren yesterday. And obviously I can't play them all, but I will play one story from Ray Martin about what a gun journo Darren was.
1: Hinch got there early on this particular Friday in 1970. A Latin American journalist, who's also at the bar, mentioned to Hinch that according to a vague wire service report, somebody called Ronnie Biggs had just been arrested in Brazil. Biggs was the great train robber who'd been secretly living in Melbourne, in fact working at Channel 9 for a while, after escaping from jail in London years earlier. He was the most wanted man in the world at the time, and MI5 was reportedly on his trail coming to Melbourne. Hinch told the barman to tell his mate Travis, his competition, that he'd just gone to collect something and to stay put, which Travis did for the rest of that Friday night. Hinch, meanwhile, had caught a Pan Am jet flight to Rio. Without a visa, he talked his way through customs and into the prison where he interviewed Biggs through the bars in his cell. Neil Travis, his mate, got the news the next day from his Sydney editor that Hinch had the exclusive, the front page story, with photographs. And to compound the felony, a panicked Travis flew to Rio. First class was the only seat he could get, but also without a visa, just a New Zealand passport like Hinch. The Brazilians turned Travis around at the airport and sent him straight back to New York. For years afterwards, in their village pub with somebody who didn't know the story, Hinch would say, "Hey, Neil, tell him about Ronnie Biggs." Then he'd laugh and he'd buy Travis another drink.
0: There you go. That is just one of many stories that were told yesterday at his memorial. And no matter what a life he led. Darren Hinch, rest in peace. But yeah, some of the stories that we heard, as I said, I can't play them all. They were just awesome. We've got Fleetwood Mac up next.
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Jury and the Blockheads and Hit Me With Your Rhythm Stick from 1979. It is, Jules, thanks to the Cottage Bakery, Victoria Street in Scottsdale, with the 80s lunch hour on the way. We've got people like the Human League.

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12: Good afternoon, I'm Olivia Hicks. Pauline Hanson insists she was not advocating for the White Australia policy during her recent trip to the UK. The One Nation leader has defended her stance on immigration and people coming here from what she describes as radical Islamic countries. But she says that's not just another version of the old policy.
13: No, it's got nothing to do with that. That's not to do with the White Australia policy at all. So don't go there with me, I'll tell you what, because I won't stand for it.
12: Domestic violence survivors are being urged to turn off safe phones on July 27. All phones will vibrate and play a 10-second siren on that date as part of the nationwide AusAlert emergency test. There are concerns it could have consequences for victims who have hidden phones. Some of the world's rarest babies are being cared for at the moment at the Royal Brisbane Hospital after a local mum welcomed quadruplet girls. The couple already have four kids, with the community raising $40,000 through a GoFundMe to help them cover costs like a new 10-seater car.
14: The figures are probably around 1 in 15 million for a case like this to be spontaneously conceived.
12: Alexa Bendel from the Royal Brisbane there. The quads were born via C-section at 28 weeks. The Tasmanian government has welcomed 9 new paramedic recruits, delivering an important boost to the state's ambulance workforce. 6 new paramedics will be based in stations across the northwest, 1 in the north and 2 in the south. The recruits have moved to Tasmania from interstate or overseas, including 3 paramedics who have relocated from Europe and the USA, bringing a combined 59 years' knowledge and experience practicing paramedicine between them. And Tasmanian farmers are being urged to improve their workplace health and safety skills, with data revealing agriculture to be Australia's second deadliest industry. For National Farm Safety Week, Australia Institute of Health and Safety CEO Julia Whitford says the focus is on avoiding dangerous shortcuts and getting the job done properly.
15: A lot of what keeps farmers safe comes from watching and learning from each other. It's worth everyone sharing what works, even the small things, because that's how we can back each other up.
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12: Turning to your sport now, and Australia has unveiled its side for next month's test series against Bangladesh. Nathan Lyon returns as part of the 13-man squad playing in Darwin and Mackay. Pat Cummins and Scott Boland, alongside Hobart Hurricane star Jake Weatherald and Bo Webster, also named, while Michael Nisa will prepare with the extended team. And in the AFL, West Coast expects Harley Reid to be fit for Friday night's clash with Fremantle, with the number one draft pick recovering well from that ankle scare on Saturday night. Meantime, the club's reportedly set to offer Rhett Brazzo a new multi-year deal. Coach Andy McWalter telling Seven he was handy in the loss to the Lions.
17: Yeah, he's done a terrific job, and he had some big goal-saving plays on the weekend, Rhett, so he's really repaying us by playing good football, and it's great to see.
12: I'm Olivia Hicks. That's the latest from the newsroom.
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18: We've got a possible shower today for Launceston, and heading for a top of 15. A low tonight of 8, getting up to 14 tomorrow with rain expected, and a late shower on Thursday heading for 11. A possible shower today as well for Scottsdale in the northeast, heading for a top of 14, getting down to 9 tonight, 11 the top tomorrow with rain, and mostly sunny on Thursday and heading for a top of 9. Mostly cloudy today for St Helens and the east coast with a top of 16, a low tonight of 10. Heading for 15 tomorrow with showers and mostly sunny for Thursday with a top of 12. Right now in Lonnie it's 13, in Scottsdale it's 12, and in St Helens it's 14. 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

0: 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LAFM, hello.
1: Oh, hi. I just wanted to let your listeners know there's a dog running loose by Bunnings at, where is it? Connect? Is it the Connect?
0: Do you mean Kings Meadows?
1: Yes, Kings Meadows. Yes, it's a black poodle.
0: Yeah.
1: And it's run from the side of Bunnings over to the other side where the new houses are and into the bush there. And I'm just driving around trying to find it.
0: Oh.
1: Somebody's lost somebody's. It's got a collar on, but we can't get near it. There's a couple of cars looking for it.
0: Lovely.
1: So if somebody's looking for a black poodle, it's running around like by the school. You know, I'm up at Youngtown School. It's sort of in here somewhere.
0: Okay, well, good luck. Hopefully you'll find it. And just a reminder to people driving around, keep an eye out for it, I suppose. And if it's your dog, pick it up.
1: Yes. I thought it might have got loose from Bunnings. You know how...
0: Oh, yes. Yep.
1: Yes, they could have had it at Bunnings and it's just shot off. It might have been scared or something. So
0: well,
1: I hope the poor baby finds its home.
0: Yeah, I do too. Thanks so much for letting us know.
1: Okay, thank you.
0: See ya.
1: Bye.
0: There we go. If it's your dog, hopefully you will catch up with it very, very soon. Let's continue the 80s Lunch Hour now. It's Joe Nummer Trading.

0: And 7SD, it is the 80s lunch hour from H2O, that is Hall & Oates and Maneater, from the year where this was pretty popular with the boys.
1: Adam and Eve used to get on well, but Eve ripped Adam about his smell, so a snake said,
2: Adam splashed it on.
1: And autumn came and their leaves.

0: Route 33 from 1982. It is Jules, and we had a lovely lady who rang us up downstairs at reception about, I don't know, 5 to 10 minutes ago with an update about the black poodle that is on the run around near Bunnings at King's Meadows. A lovely lady rang earlier to let us know she's trying to find it. Well, someone else rang and said that the black poodle that is on the loose around that area is currently at Savoy Place in Youngtown. If anyone's got an update, please feel free to share. 6331-0893. We're going to continue the 80s Lunch Hour next with Fergal Sharkey.
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0: And 7SD, the 80s lunch hour, I guess that's why they call it the blues from Elton John. We also had Johnny Diesel and Soul Revival from the year where this movie came out.
1: I love that you get cold when it's 71 degrees out. I love that it takes you an hour and a half to order a sandwich. I love that you get a little crinkle above your nose when you're looking at me like I'm nuts. I love that after I spend a day with you, I can still smell your perfume on my clothes. And I love that you are the last person I want to talk to before I go to sleep at night. And it's not because I'm lonely, and it's not because it's New Year's Eve. I came here tonight because when you realize you want to spend the rest of your life with somebody, you want the rest of your life to start as soon as possible.
2: You see? That is just like you, Harry. You say things like that, and you make it impossible for me to hate you. And I hate you, Harry.
0: Oh, I've got goosebumps. One of the best movies ever, When Harry Met Sally from 1989. LAFM, hello.
3: I'm the lady that rang in about the dog. I went to Savoy and nobody there's... They have seen it, but nobody's got it. So I thought it might go to the school, you know, with the kids.
0: Yeah.
3: That might go to the school, I don't know, but... I'm still driving around looking for it.
0: Well done to you. Let us know how you go, okay?
3: I'm an animal lover and I'd hate my baby to be out in the rain and, you know, nearly getting run over and all that. So.
0: Totally. Keep up the good work. What is your name, by the way?
3: My name's Sandra.
0: Sandra, thank you so much. Let us know how you go, okay?
3: Yeah. My worry is it's heading towards Hobart Road.
0: Yes, exactly. Yeah.
3: So anyway, you can make your listeners aware that, you know.
0: Yeah, keep an eye out, basically. Thank you so much.
3: You're all right. Thank you.
0: Good on you, Sandra.
3: Okay, bye.
0: See ya. So there we go, just a little bit of background there. There was a black poodle running across the road from Bunnings in King's Meadows. This lady, Sandra, has been trying to find it because she's worried it might get hit by a car or anything. So it's around the Bunnings, King's Meadows area, Youngtown, that sort of area. So please, if you're driving around the area, keep an eye out for this black poodle. And if it is your dog, hopefully you will be reunited very, very soon. If anyone's got an update, let me know. 6331-0893. We've got Midnight Oil next to continue the 80s lunch hour.
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LAFM and 7SD. That's it for the 80s lunch hour. Twist in My Sobriety from Tanita Takaram from, what was the year? That was a while ago. 1989. I thought I'd better look into that. It is Jules, but that's it for me. We've got Pete on the way in. He's got better music and more of it to come from ABBA.

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10: Good afternoon, I'm Olivia Hicks. Rock lobster and abalone fishers are demanding compensation from Tasmania's salmon industry if they suffer losses from the use of antibiotics. Salmon Tasmania used 5.4 tonnes of fluphenicol to treat a bacterial disease last summer in southern Tasmania, which resulted in the deaths of 9,000 tonnes of salmon. Permission to use it was revoked in March after traces of it was found in sea life more than 10 kilometres away, causing commercial lobster and abalone fisheries to temporarily close. The salmon industry has reapplied to use the antibiotic, and the rock lobster sector says it does not support the use of fluphenicol and says if it's reapproved for use, affected businesses and stakeholders must be fully compensated for all losses. Pauline Hanson is adamant she is up to the job of being Prime Minister if she was given the chance. The One Nation leader insists improving the country is her main focus, but she says she has what it takes should she ever secure the top job.
11: If I was ever in that position, which could happen at the next election, to take on the position of being Prime Minister of this country, I could do it. I have no doubt about that.
10: Doctors say four baby girls at the Royal Brisbane Hospital have a long road ahead, expected to remain in hospital for weeks after becoming one of the rarest births in the world. The quadruplets were naturally conceived, a 1 in 76 million case.
12: They are 28 weeks, so that is still very preterm, so they have a road ahead of them and they do need a lot of care, but they are doing very well.
10: Dr. Alexa Bendel from the hospital there. $50,000 has already been raised through a GoFundMe to help support the new family of 10. And National Farm Safety Week is reminding Tasmanian farmers they don't have to manage workplace safety on their own. Around 40 people lose their lives on Australian farms every year, with safety experts urging farmers to seek support and work together to prevent tragedies.
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10: Turning to your sport now, and Pat Cummins, Nathan Lyon and Scott Boland have been selected as part of Australia's 13-man squad to face Bangladesh in next month's Test Series. Hobart Hurricane stars Jake Weatherald and Bo Webster also named in the team. Michael Nisa has missed out. The series starts in Darwin on August 13. And in the AFL, Port Adelaide's CEO is given an update on Zach Butters amid speculation about his playing future. It comes as Ken Hinckley hinted at his former player moving to the new club of Tassie. But Matthew Richardson says Zach is currently focused on making a recovery on his ankle injury.
14: He's, into his rehab, and, you know, he's been a terrific leader for our club this year, and I know he's really driven to make sure that he plays again before the end of the year.
10: I'm Olivia Hicks. That's the latest from the newsroom.
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16: LAFM's three-day forecast.
17: Tops of 15 this afternoon. We do have some showers around, plenty of cloud as well. Tomorrow, another cloudy and showery day on the way in 14. Looking at a frosty and foggy start on Thursday and reaching 11 with a few showers possible.
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17: It is Pete back in the seat for your afternoon to take you through until you drive home with Jonesy and Amanda's Jam Nation. Look, what have we got lined up? I can tell you we've got some great Aussie music on the way in a couple of songs' time. Got some Jimmy Barnes and some Ice House and some guys from across the ditch that at least half of the brothers we claim as well. But let's get into the hour with this one from 1979. It's ABBA, Gimme Gimme Gimme, on your home with better music and more of it. Be a Tuesday afternoon on LAFM and 7SD.

0: Ice House. Electric Blue on your home of better music and more of it for your Tuesday afternoon. It's Pete Holland here with you as we go through a cloudy and damp afternoon around parts of the region. If you're on the roads, just make sure you're obeying the conditions. Drive to the conditions. 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You can find out about how you can win tickets, a double pass to go off and see Spider-Man, A Brand New Day. It's going to be absolutely fantastic. And we've got how you can win. And also, you can win your way to the exclusive Casey Barnes album launch party happening on the 6th of August, which is a Thursday night at Sports Garden Hotel in Launceston. 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All you got to do, head to the webpage and listen throughout the day as well. On the way next, we're going to knock on wood with some Amy Stewart, and we've got Ed Sheeran on the way. I love Eddie. I think we don't play enough of him. But it's good he's in the lineup soon here on LAFM and 7SD.
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0: Doing it with Europe's final countdown. How good are those guys? It is Pete Holland here with you this afternoon on your home of better music and more of it as we do it all thanks to Peter Lee's Real Estate, the Smarter Agency. And the Waterboys, they're back on Saturday morning with your Tassie Sports Show, Mitch and Xavier. And they want to know about our Macca's Good Sport Award. Who should we be handing that to this week? Just head over to our webpage and nominate your good sport. And they can get a pat on the back from the boys with $100 to spend at Intersport. We're going to take a break, then we're back with some of the King. Elvis Presley's next. On your home, a better music and more of it here on LAFM and 7SD.
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2: Good morning, I'm Ebony Ablett. New policy in the Department of Health that sends complex cardiac patients from ambulances in the northwest to the LGH. Workers at Liberty Bell Bay in Georgetown are expected to learn their fate today.
1: Delivering the local stories from the local voices that you simply can't get anywhere else.
2: Assistant locals who are still in need of a flu jab are being encouraged to head to a free clinic. After a six-month process, a shiny new Silver Dome floor's been unveiled.
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1: The soundtrack to the slow slide home. It's Afternoons with Shane. 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

0: doing it with better music and more of it for your Tuesday. It is PDM with you as we're about to head to the 2 o'clock newsroom. All the latest on the way out of there. And I see in the news yesterday, Tom Hinckley, of course, former Adelaide coach, has been named as the first coach for the Tassie Devils. It's getting closer. I mean, what have we got? 2028, they come into the AFL. Looking forward to it. But we've got to hang around and wait until 2031 for the new stadium to be built. Why so long? Can't we get a new stadium as well as the team? Just ask him. Ask him for a friend. Hey, look, on the way next hour, we'll get into the two ups. Everybody hurts. One of my favourite bands, REM. They're on the way with two of their big hits. And we've got Belinda Carlisle and also the Go-Go's to start your hour. All your news is up next ahead of your two ups right here on LAFM and 7SD.
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9: Good afternoon, I'm Olivia Hicks. Domestic violence survivors in Tasmania are being urged to turn off safe phones on July 27. All phones will vibrate and play a 10-second siren on that date as part of the nationwide AusLert emergency test. Elena Thomas from In Gender Equality says there are concerns it could have consequences for victims who have hidden phones.
10: It might be hidden somewhere very discreetly away from the person using abuse, that phone will also receive an AusAlert notice, and that then might reveal that there is a safe phone and then bringing really unwanted attention and possibly even escalation of violence if that phone is revealed.
9: Anyone needing help can call 1-800-RESPECT. The opposition leader says there's no chance of a merger between the Libs and One Nation in South Australia. Liberal Senator Alex Antic has reportedly been toying the idea of pursuing some kind of alliance and comes after he praised One Nation's Malcolm Roberts. But Angus Taylor says it won't be happening.
11: Well, you know, whatever Alex's view, that is what's going to happen. We won't be merging and we won't be forming a coalition.
9: The federal government has increased the travel warning for parts of the Middle East again. The Smart Traveller website has lifted the level for Oman, Jordan and Saudi Arabia, urging people to reconsider the need to travel to those countries. Some of the world's rarest babies are being cared for at the moment at the Royal Brisbane Hospital after a local mum welcomed quadruplet girls. The couple already have four kids, with the community raising $40,000 through a GoFundMe to help them cover costs like a new 10-seater car.
12: The figures are probably around 1 in 15 million for a case like this to be spontaneously conceived.
9: Alexa Bendel from the Royal Brisbane there. The quads were born via C-section at 28 weeks. 13 people have died in farm accidents across Australia so far this year as National Farm Safety Week shines a spotlight on the dangers facing the industry. The campaign is urging Tasmanian farmers and agricultural workers to put safety first and prevent more lives being lost.
13: Farm safety isn't only about machinery. It's also the long hours, harsh conditions and working alone for days on end. And that takes a toll on anyone. This week we want farmers checking in on each other and to remind people support is there if they need it.
9: That's Australian Institute of Health and Safety CEO Julia Whitford speaking there.
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9: Turning to your sport now, and Port Adelaide says it isn't worried about players leaving following Ken Hinckley's appointment as the inaugural coach of the Tasmania Devils. It follows the former power coach hinting at Zach Butters making a move to the Apple Isle, but CEO Matthew Richardson says they're not too concerned.
15: We back our environment, back the environment and the culture that we're creating.
9: And Australia has unveiled its side for next month's test series against Bangladesh. Nathan Lyon returns as part of the 13-man squad playing in Darwin and Mackay. Pat Cummins and Scott Boland, alongside Hobart Hurricanes stars Jake Weatherold and Bo Webster also named, while Mike and Nisa will prepare with the extended team. I'm Olivia Hicks. That's the latest from the newsroom.
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2: LAFM's 3-day forecast.
0: Showers rolling around the region this afternoon. We're looking at more showers tomorrow and tops of around 14 degrees for most parts. A cold and frosty, foggy start on Thursday with showers and tops of 11.
16: Check, check 1, 2. We know you love variety, and we also know that two is better than one. So we've dug deep in the music library and found two from your favourite artists, including some you haven't heard in ages. This is the Two Ups at Two.
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0: Doing it with REM on your two ups this afternoon. It is Pete Holland here with you as we do it all thanks to Peter Lee's Real Estate, your smarter agency. And this morning, I like to go through what's been happening around the place when it comes to news. Now, I found a disturbing story of a guy in Connecticut who bought a home at an auction. Now, he hadn't seen inside, bought it at a great price, the median price, about $1 million Australian. And he got it for under $750,000. Now, it had been foreclosed by the bank. But when he finally got the keys and went inside, he found three bodies. Yeah, three people deceased. A mother and son, and they believe it could be also the husband. Now, in America, there are laws around a bank foreclosing when someone is deceased. And apparently this happens quite a bit. Banks will foreclose and then when the new owner goes in, there's a body. Like, I don't think I'd be wanting the house after that. But the guy could lose his whole amount of money. Now, he had to pay for it. Once he got the bid at the auction, he had to pay for the home. Now, that means he could be out of pocket about $750,000 Australian. I'd be a bit upset about that, but I think I'd also be happy to hand the house back up. I no longer want it. I think it's better if you do get to go through a home before you do go to buy at auction. I guess that is the moral of the story. Always look inside first. Hey, on the way next, we're going to hit it up with KC and the Sunshine Band as we try and brighten things up for our Tuesday afternoon right here on your home. All better music and more of it. It is your Tuesday Two Ups on LAFM.
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1: 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So now does your music. This is the Two Ups at Two. 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

0: It is your two ups this afternoon on the home of better music and more of it on LAFM and 7SD with Pete. Filling in for Shane this week. He will be back next Monday. But look, don't forget, from 4 o'clock today, they return, Jonesy and Amanda, and you could win just by playing along when it comes to their Fast Five. Not just the Fast Five. What else have they got? They got Instagram. They got the Fuel the Fun with Mix and with Mix Match and Fuel the Fun, where you could win a year's worth of Skippy peanut butter. What more reason do you need to tune in to Jonesy and Amanda? The best way to drive home after 4 o'clock today. Hey, next we're going to hit it up with some Jerry Rafferty. We're going back to the late 70s with Baker Street next on LAFM.
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1: Because you can't kill two birds with one stone. 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

0: 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News time for 3 o'clock. 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Yeah, we'll do with Anastasia and we'll do with some Dragon prior to that. One of my favourite songs off the Bondi Road album. 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
10: Good afternoon, I'm Olivia Hicks. The new countrywide Oz Alert system will be tested around 2 p.m. on July 27, and advocates for victim survivors of domestic abuse are concerned those who rely on a safe or hidden phone could be endangered by the alert. All phones will vibrate and play a siren on that date as part of the nationwide test. Alina Thomas from Engender Equality says she's most concerned about people who live in abusive situations who don't have access to social media.
11: A very common tactic of family violence is that geographical and social isolation. So, yeah, there's always going to be people that miss out. And, of course, that's where our concern mostly lies.
10: Rock Lobster and abalone fishers are demanding compensation from Tasmania's salmon industry if they suffer losses from the use of antibiotics. Salmon Tasmania used 5.4 tonnes of fluorphenicol to treat a bacterial disease last summer in southern Tasmania, which resulted in the deaths of 9,000 tonnes of salmon. Permission to use it was revoked in March after traces of it was found in sea life more than 10 kilometres away, causing commercial lobster and abalone fisheries to temporarily close. The salmon industry has reapplied to use the antibiotic, and the rock lobster sector says it does not support the use of fluorphenicol and says if it's reapproved for use, affected businesses and stakeholders must be fully compensated for all losses. Pauline Hanson has brushed aside criticism of Barnaby Joyce after his outburst on live TV. Joyce was in the middle of an interview with the ABC's 7:30 when he stopped to tell his dog to shut up. But Hanson doesn't see the issue.
12: By the way, he's told the dog shut up, so what is your problem with that?
10: Four Brisbane newborns are expected to stay in hospital for weeks to be monitored after their ultra-rare birth. The naturally conceived quadruplets were a 1 in 76 million chance of coming into the world. Doctors at the Royal Brisbane say they're doing well, but still have a long road ahead. And a couple of South Australians have got everyone talking about the cost of transporting goods to Kangaroo Island by ferry. Paul Graham says he and Alex Craig used a homemade barge to carry a toilet across the shark-infested backstairs passage instead.
13: That's his site toilet, like that, because he's building over there. We built the toilet and put a motor on it.
10: The journey took 4 hours.
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10: Turning to your sport now, and the Pies are playing down injury concerns surrounding Josh Dacos after he skipped training today. Dacos tweaked an ankle on Saturday night, but coach Craig McRae says he will travel to Adelaide to take on the Crows on Thursday night. The Cats are challenging a rough conduct fine for a round 19 incident with Patrick Dangerfield on St Kilda's Callum Wilkie. While the skipper has avoided a hearing or suspension, the AFL Tribunal will sit today to decide on the club's written submission. And Port Adelaide says it isn't worried about players leaving following Ken Hinckley's appointments as the inaugural coach of Tasmania. It follows the former power coach hinting at Zach Butters making a move here. I'm Olivia Hicks. That's the latest now from the newsroom.
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1: LAFM's three-day forecast.
0: Looking ahead, what have we got weather-wise? Well, tomorrow, showers to persist and 14. A cold, frosty and foggy start for most parts of the region on Thursday with some showers and 11. Another cold, frosty start and fog around on Friday and a shower or two and tops of 13.
15: Turning the workday down and all the good stuff up. It's Afternoons with Shane.
0: Hey, it is Pete here, filling in for Shane this week. He will be back next Monday, I guarantee you, folks. On the way this hour, we're going to lay down in a bed of roses with some Bon Jovi. We've also got some disco on the way from Alicia Bridges. But let's start it with this one. Out of the mid-70s, it's John Lennon. And Stand By Me as we head through our afternoon together on LAFM and 7SD.

0: The man himself, Mr. John Farnham. You're the voice. It's Pete here with you as we do it all thanks to Peter Lee's Real Estate, the Smarter Agency. And if you've got a celebration shout out, make sure you let us know about it because we'll make it even bigger. All you got to do is tune into Breakfast with BJ, where your shout out could be read live on air. 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Jeez, it's hard to get the words out some days. Hey, on the way next, as we head through this 3 o'clock hour, we'll get our disco on with Alicia Bridges, because I Love the Nightlife is next on LAFM.
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0: Ah, how good were they? INXS, eh? Absolute legends of Australian rock. Hey, tomorrow, looking at more showers, some showers around this afternoon and some northerly winds, only light ones. Some cold and frosty starts on the way over Thursday and Friday as well, still with showers persisting. Looks like it might dry up a little come Saturday. So if you're waiting to do the washing to hang it out, you might have to wait till Saturday, though. I don't think it'll be the ideal drying day. Just saying. Maybe in front of the heater, but always keep your stuff a metre from the heater. As we head for 4 o'clock and the best way to drive home with Jonesy and Amanda, I've got Wilson Pickett on the way after the break with Land of a Thousand Dances here on LAFM and 7SD.
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4: Looking to Riverside now, there's some northbound congestion on Ecclestone Road on approach to the West Tamar Highway. Otherwise, in Punchbowl, there's a bit of northbound congestion on Hobart Road approaching Punchbowl Roads. KFC have just wrapped up a new Christmas in July daily deal. 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I'm Mia. More traffic soon on LAFM.
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0: Better music and more of it for your Tuesday afternoon. It is Pete Holland in with you as we head for the 4 o'clock newsroom, meaning Jonesy and Amanda are in next with Jam Nation. You can stay up to date with all of their podcasts over on the iHeart app. And if you haven't downloaded it to your phone, go and do so, because then you can take us anywhere you go and never miss a single thing, like BJ for Brekkie or Jules in the morning. Or me currently in the afternoon. Anyway, Jonesy and Amanda, they're up next. For myself, Pete Holland, there's only one thing left to say.
1: That's all, folks.
0: All right, I'll be back tomorrow. We'll do it all again as we go through our Wednesday afternoon together on LAFM.
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2: 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This is your news now.
11: Good afternoon, I'm Olivia Hicks. ALP backbenchers are putting pressure on Anthony Albanese to extend the cut to the fuel tax. The discount expires in under 2 weeks, but the price of fuel is rising again following their renewed strikes in the Middle East. The price of crude oil is now $130 a barrel, the highest it's been since June. Domestic violence survivors in Tasmania are being urged to turn off safe phones on July 27. All phones will vibrate and play a 10-second siren on that date as part of the nationwide AusAlert emergency test. Alina Thomas from Engender Equality says there are concerns it could have consequences for victims who have hidden phones.
12: It might be hidden somewhere very discreetly away from the person using abuse. That phone will also receive an AusAlert notice, and that then might reveal that there is a safe phone and then bringing really unwanted attention and possibly even escalation of violence if that phone is revealed.
11: Anyone needing help can call 1-800-RESPECT. Our reporters found a 5-year-old girl who was allegedly abducted and murdered in Alice Springs was let down by the child protection system. Kumanjar Little Baby was taken from a camp in April and her body found 5 days later. The report found a family violence risk assessment wasn't done and there were operational delays and workload and capacity issues. The Royal Commission into Anti-Semitism has been told the firebombing of a synagogue in Melbourne has prompted dozens of Jewish families to move to Israel. The inquiry heard people have fled Australia because of safety fears. Benjamin Clean from the Adas Israel Synagogue says that's telling.
13: Now there's good Aussie people picking up themselves up and moving to Israel. And it's weird because if you think to yourself, Israel is not necessarily a safe place. There's lots going on there and there's wars and my daughter spent the last 12 months there. It's quite a scary place.
11: And the Tasmanian government has welcomed 9 new paramedic recruits, delivering an important boost to the state's ambulance workforce. 6 new paramedics will be based in stations across the northwest, 1 in the north and 2 in the south. The recruits have moved to Tasmania from interstate or overseas, including 3 paramedics who have relocated from Europe and the USA, bringing a combined 59 years' knowledge and experience practicing paramedicine between them.
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11: Turning to your sport now, and Geelong coach Chris Scott has flagged a possible return for Max Holmes this season despite undergoing ankle surgery. Holmes was injured in Thursday night's win over the Saints, but Scott says he could be back this year if the Cats go deep into the finals. He is also hopeful Jeremy Cameron will be back before finals. And Port Adelaide's CEO is given an update on Zach Butters amid speculation about his playing future. It comes as Ken Hinckley hinted at his former player moving to the Tasmania Devils, but Matthew Richardson says Zach is currently focused on making a recovery on his ankle injury.
14: He's, into his rehab and, he's been a terrific leader for our club this year and I know he's really driven to make sure that he plays again before the end of the year.
11: I'm Olivia Hicks. That's the latest from the newsroom.
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16: Taking a look in Kings Meadows on the Midland Highway, it's slowing southbound on approach to the Kings Meadows Link merge. Otherwise, in Punchbowl, there's a bit of northbound congestion on Hobart Road, approaching Punchbowl Road. 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I'm Mia. 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
0: Going to see temperatures drop down to around 8 degrees tomorrow and then max out around 14 with showers around for your Wednesday. A cold, frosty start and maybe some fog patches around on Thursday. Maybe some showers as well on 11 degrees. Another cold, frosty and foggy start on Friday with some showers about 13.
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18: 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Hello, Wiggles.
19: 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Yeah, personal friend.
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22: 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That's what the J stands for.
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27: Jonesy and Amanda are
28: here. It's showtime.
0: Well, hello there, Amanda. How are you today?
25: I'm very well, and how are you going?
0: I'm just
1: been delighting in Barnaby Joyce.
3: What a delightful, what? Delightful Sarah thing Ferguson. We heard.
1: That's not the former Duchess. This is Sarah Ferguson for the ABC.
3: She was interviewing him last night and mid-chat, he turned away from the camera and did this.
4: You're defending your leader, but are you really comfortable with where she is taking you?
5: I think... Sit down! Sorry. It's the dog.
1: It's the dog. And he lives on the land. He hasn't got one of those pussy city
3: dogs. How do you
1: dogs.
3: Know?
1: No, he lives
3: on the
1: land.
3: It might be a pug.
1: It's not a pug. It's a savage, savage dog. It's like Cujo. There it is.
5: Sit down!
1: Yeah!
3: I think that's Barking Dog Man.
1: It's a Barking Dog
3: I think
1: man.
3: It is.
1: It needs to be wormed.
3: Pretty alarming, though, isn't it?
1: Oh, it's something we could talk about?
3: Well, maybe.
1: There's many things to discuss this
3: Lots
1: day.
3: Lots of things coming up on the show. It is Tin Hat Tuesday.
1: Oh, yeah.
3: So I've got a couple of examples that I've gleaned from, one of which is about the Minions.
1: Oh, the little yellow men.
3: Yeah, the little yellow men.
1: One-eyed yellow men?
3: That's the one.
1: Well, do they have two eyes?
3: Well, maybe some that's have one the conspiracy eyes and some theory. Have two. I can't remember.
1: The Also, I got a good one about... Next week, you know that alarm thing that's coming through on our phone?
3: Yeah, every Australian phone will be
1: There's a
3: tested.
1: Whole thing about some 5G bots are going to be activated.
3: Is that what's actually happening or is that a conspiracy theory?
1: That's a conspiracy theory that some 5G bots will be activated when the phone puts out the alert.
3: Is this like those movies where suddenly our eyes twitch and exterminate? It's got to me already.
1: That was Doctor Who.
3: No, that was me just then.
1: Okay, right. I didn't know you were a dork.
3: Barking dork man.
1: Sit down. Let's get into the Fast Five because we can't do anything till we do that. It's Jonesy and Amanda driving you home for Jam Nation. I know what
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8: 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Gotta keep out the riff rack.
0: This is where we wheel out a smoking riff, and you have to guess where the riff is from. Anna is in Mascot. Hello, Anna.
9: Hi there, how are you?
0: Very well.
4: Anna, have a listen to this riff. What's the name of the song, Anna?
9: Is it Run to You by Bryan Adams?
4: Yes, it is.
0: It is. Say what you want about Bryan, but gee, he does a good riff, doesn't he?
4: This brings you to question three. This is multiple choice for you. What's the most expensive fruit in the world? Is it A, the Yubari King Melon, B, the Ruby Roman Grapes, or C, Lost Gardens of Heligion Pineapples? Cripes.
0: Wow.
4: A, B, or C?
9: I'm just going to guess A.
4: It is A. It's a Yubari King Melon grown in volcanic ash.
0: Right.
4: With meticulous daily care, how exhausting, the perfectly spherical sweet cantaloupes regularly fetch between 10,000 to 45,000 per pair
0: of
4: at
0: melons.
4: Premium auctions. Yeah. Benny Hill, anything you'd like to say?
0: What would...
4: big, rounded, perfectly spherical cantaloupes,
0: melon.
4: Anything you'd like to say?
0: What would Con the Fruiterer say?
4: Wow.
0: Couple of days. The American version of The Office ran for how many seasons, Anna?
9: I think it might have been like eight.
4: Wasn't eight. Wasn't eight.
0: Maddie's at the entrance.
4: Hello, Maddie.
10: Hey, guys. How are you?
4: Very well. It's not eight, but not far from that. The American version of The Office ran for how many seasons?
10: Seven.
4: Oh, it went the other way.
0: Vicky's in Carrum Downs.
4: Hi, Vicky.
11: Hi.
0: Vicky.
4: Hello. So, the American version of The Office, it is nine. Nine. Unless you're speaking German to us, that is the answer.
0: I didn't even hear Vicky. She was just...
4: Vicky said nine.
0: You and Amanda are connected, Vicky.
4: We are in our German roots.
0: Maybe you want to run past your Amelia Earhart gear from some 20 minutes ago.
4: Well, no. I think that joke had its moment and it lived and was glorious.
0: Vicky.
9: Yes.
4: Well, Amelia. Where are the Commonwealth Games being held this year?
11: Glasgow.
4: Yeah, Glasgow.
0: Yeah, Glasgow.
4: That's it. That's question number five.
0: Have you ever been to Glasgow?
4: Glasgow's a fabulous place.
0: You've been?
4: Yes, I have.
0: Vicky, you been to Glasgow?
11: No, I have not.
0: Ryan?
12: No.
4: I love our chats.
0: I just feel that it's never portrayed very well.
4: But it's a funky kind of city. It does have, I know there's some violent overtones from years gone by.
0: Mm-hmm.
4: You've had Edinburgh and then you have Glasgow. But it's a great city.
0: Yeah, okay. Congratulations, Vicky. You have won the jam pack, a double pass to Bryan Adams Roll with the Punches Tour. Congratulations.
11: Oh, my God. My husband is going to be so happy.
0: But you'll be happy as well, Vicky.
11: I will. We can't wait.
4: Oh, unreal.
0: Cool. This is great. Cool. Congratulations,
4: That's
0: Vicky.
4: That's exciting news.
0: If you'd like to play the Fast Five, you can always register jonesyandamanda.com.au or you can call us back tomorrow at the same time.
4: A couple of things coming up in the next half hour. I'll just read you what our rundown says. These are the things we've just decided to discuss.
0: Yeah.
4: Death pants.
0: Oh, that's me.
4: And woman scratching her dry feet with a fork. That's me.
0: That's all coming up. It's Jonesy and Amanda driving you home for Jam Nation.
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24: Looking to Riverside now, there is some northbound congestion on Ecclestone Road, an approach to the West Tamar Highway. Otherwise in Mowbray, there is some slow-moving traffic in both directions on Invermay Road at Vermont Road. KFC's new lunchtime box full range packs an unreasonable amount of chicken into mouth-watering $5, $10 and $15 boxes. Until 2pm, pick up only, not everywhere and not forever. No swaps. I'm Mia, more traffic soon on LAFM.
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26: Good morning, I'm Ebony Ablett. New policy in the Department of Health that sends complex cardiac patients from ambulances in the northwest to the LGH. Workers at Liberty Bell Bay in Georgetown are expected to learn their fate today.
25: Delivering the local stories from the local voices that you simply can't get anywhere else.
26: Assistant locals who are still in need of a flu jab are being encouraged to head to a free clinic. After a six-month process, a shiny new Silver Dome floor's been unveiled.
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0: It's Jonesy and Amanda driving you home this Tuesday afternoon.
1: Now, some footage has gone viral of a woman on a cruise.
0: I like cruises.
1: I like cruises too. I've been on some great cruises. This woman, though, I mean, a cruise, a wonderful way to relax. Kick off your shoes.
0: When I was a kid, I watched The Love Boat. It was always great.
1: Yeah, my favourite episode of The Love Boat was when the staff were convinced that Helen Reddy had become a pot plant. You could believe that on The Love Boat.
0: Hang on, is that true?
1: No, well, she didn't actually become a pot plant.
0: Why?
1: But something happened that made them think she had.
0: Jeez, Isaac must have been making the slipped a few mickeys. Few mickeys in the drinks.
1: Yes, I think.
0: At Starfy's.
1: Maybe so. I am woman and now I'm a pot plant.
0: Amen.
1: So anyway, this footage has gone viral because this woman has kicked off her shoes, which is great. You're near a pool, you're relaxing.
0: Yeah.
1: But she hasn't kicked off her shoes near the pool. She's kicked off her shoes at the buffet. And she's sitting with her shoes off and she's got an itchy foot. Don't rub your face, Ryan. It's an itchy foot and it says here, it appeared to have a rash.
0: Oh, come on.
1: And she takes a shoe off, scratches it with her hand, and then to the horror of the person that's filming, she takes a fork from the table and scratches her foot with the fork. These are the people in your neighbourhood. They really are. You know, recently, I'm going to sound like a tosser, but I was flying business class. I was in a business class lounge. I'd been on a holiday.
0: Which airline?
1: Cathay Pacific, which was okay. Lovely. We're in Hong
0: that's
1: Kong.
0: That's not too tossery.
1: But we're in Hong Kong. It was lovely. But there's a man sitting there.
0: It's like if you say you're flying business in Malaysia, everyone goes, yeah, good on you.
1: Well, there's a man in the lounge. And,
0: well, Cathay's probably better.
1: And there weren't that many seats around, so we didn't sit in the main part because the seats that were free, one guy had his shoes and his socks off and he's got his feet up on the seat in the lounge. And at one point he had his leg up and the other one was dangling off the top of it. So he's flapping it around in midair.
0: Oh, look,
1: it's disgusting. Are you going to defend him?
0: I wouldn't do that myself, but I wouldn't be bent out of shape.
1: I'd bend out of shape. I became full Karen pinch face.
0: Did you?
1: I just kept glaring at him.
0: Do your pinch face.
1: I kept glaring at him, hoping he'd look up and see my cranky face. In the end, I was the only person that upset myself.
0: The way that men read signals, he probably thought, oh, I'm on here now.
1: That woman gurning at me with lust.
0: That pinched faced woman.
1: I'm half undressed already.
0: It looks like a pot plant.
1: You know, what's wrong with people?
0: What's wrong? Keep your shoes on. You're out in public.
1: Well, yeah, don't put your feet unless up on the seat and don't take your shoes off.
0: Unless you're Chris Hemsworth wandering around Noosa.
1: Yeah, that's different. An airline lounge. Bare feet on the seats.
0: And certainly
1: no, thank
0: not
1: you.
0: At the buffet.
1: No, not with scratching your foot with a fork.
0: Would you like some
1: Use
0: parmesan?
1: Use chopsticks, please.
0: No, thank you.
1: Oh, yuck.
0: Coming up, we've got, it's Tin Hat Tuesday.
1: Tin Hat Tuesday. This day
0: we've had some,
1: getting better.
0: There's been some good tin hats come across our desk.
1: I've got one about minions.
0: I got one about witness protection.
1: Okay.
0: It's Jonesy and Amanda driving you home for Jam Nation.
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13: 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This is your news now.
14: Good evening, I'm Olivia Hicks. Labor says data which shows only 31% of patients at the Royal Hobart Hospital last week were seen within the clinically recommended time at the emergency department is unacceptable. The stats are from the Health Department's dashboard and also shows 44% of patients presenting with life-threatening conditions were seen within the recommended time. Labor's health spokesperson Sarah Lovell says the health system is being pushed to breaking point.
15: These statistics have been getting worse and worse year on year. They're not getting any better. They're deteriorating. We're not seeing a plan from the government about what they think is achievable, even any actions they can take to improve these response times.
14: The new countrywide Oz Alert system will be tested around 2 p.m. on July 27. And advocates for victim survivors of domestic abuse are concerned those who rely on a safe or hidden phone could be endangered by the alert. All phones will vibrate and play a siren on that date as part of the nationwide test. Elena Thomas from Engender Equality says she's most concerned about people who live in abusive situations who don't have access to social media.
16: A very common tactic of family violence is that geographical and social isolation. So, yeah, there's always going to be people that miss out. And, of course, that's where our concern mostly lies.
14: Police are investigating a 3-vehicle crash at Wivenhoe in the state's northwest this morning, where a motorcycle rider was injured. Emergency services were called to the scene at the intersection of the Bass Highway and Stowport Road around 7:20 a.m, where a truck, station wagon and motorcyclist had collided. The 38-year-old man who was riding the motorcycle sustained serious but non-life-threatening injuries and was transported by ambulance to the Northwest Regional Hospital and has since been flown to the Royal Hobart. Anyone who witnessed the crash or any of the vehicles beforehand is asked to contact police or Crime Stoppers. Pauline Hanson has laughed off Barnaby Joyce's outburst on live TV. Joyce yelled at his dog during an interview with the ABC 7:30 last night. It's drawn some criticism, but Hanson doesn't see what the problem is.
17: I laughed. It's funny. That's Barnaby. You know, this is why I love the people around me. We're just human.
14: And a baby whale that washed up on a beach in Sydney has been cleared of having bird flu. The calf was found stranded in Cronulla on Friday, but has since tested negative to the virus.
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14: Turning to your sport now, and Eagles star Harley Reid took to the training field today as he works on overcoming an ankle issue. The 21-year-old didn't train with the main group, but instead did some running and kicking exercises under the IF trainers. Coach Andrew McWalter telling Seven he believes Harley will be right to play on Friday night.
18: Yeah, we're confident he'll be right for this week, which is terrific. Still got a few days of training to go, and the physios and the medical team have done a great job looking after him, and he's done well as well. So all good news is on that front.
14: And Jeremy Howe will return to the Pies side for Thursday night's clash with the Crows in Adelaide. Veteran Scott Pendlebury will make the trip, but it's unclear if he'll play due to the 5-day turnaround. I'm Olivia Hicks. That's the latest from the newsroom.
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20: Over on the West Tamar Highway, there's some patchy delays in both directions for those travelling through Riverside. Otherwise, on Goderich Street in Invermay, there's some southbound congestion starting at Forster Street and stretching right down to Lower Charles Street. The census is coming this August. You'll get instructions soon on what to do. 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I'm Mia. More traffic soon on LAFM.
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22: Going to see temperatures drop down to around 8 degrees tomorrow and then max out around 14 with showers around for your Wednesday. A cold, frosty start and maybe some fog patches around on Thursday. Maybe some showers as well on 11 degrees. Another cold, frosty and foggy start on Friday with some showers about 13.
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34: Jonesy and Amanda, those are names that you would never forget.
35: It's showtime!
0: Robbie Williams, who we love, has discussed Nosegate. He was getting an interview on TV at the World Cup and something dropped out of his schnoz onto the top of his microphone.
1: Yeah.
0: And so he grabbed it and then discreetly put it on his forehead.
1: Did he?
0: Yeah.
1: It was a small white blob.
0: It was a white blob. Robbie, a lot of people, because Robbie has dabbled with substances.
1: But he says he's been clean for a number of years.
0: For a number of years. He had this to say.
36: Just like to apologise for the object that fell onto the microphone yesterday. It was deeply unprofessional. People worried about me, but it's okay because I had several more.
0: Then he pokes his tongue out and he's got two mints on there. So sometimes I understand Robbie's pain. I get the sinus and all that sort of stuff. And sometimes when you've got like a bit of...
37: Sit down!
0: Thanks, Barnaby. Stopping me from going any further. But people that suffer the sinus nose, because you know, see what I did there? I'm doing your
1: work. So a mint in the mouth comes out the nose.
0: It can. It's all connected. You know that.
1: Your eustachian tubes.
0: No, that's your ears, which actually is connected to your eyes as well. You didn't think you were going to get all this, did you?
1: Where's Barnaby when I need him?
0: Where is Barnaby? Well, we'll talk about Barnaby and the fallback of what happened.
1: The fallback, not the fallout. Well, that's what Robbie had.
0: I kind of like fallback. Anyway, we'll talk about that. That's coming up. Also, Tin Hat Tuesday, conspiracy at the ready. It's Jonesy and Amanda driving you home for Jam Nation.
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0: John Zinnemann driving you home this Tuesday afternoon. Barnaby Joyce, Sarah Ferguson interviewing about One Nation and what's going on there. Barnaby always seems to be doing a little bit of backpedalling whenever questioned.
1: Yes, and he's been questioned about whether Pauline is too extreme for him, really. And I think there's a sign that he was flustered. So he's being interviewed at his home, presumably, when this happened.
2: You're defending your leader, but are you really comfortable with where she is taking you?
3: I think... Sit down! Sorry. It's a dog.
0: It's a dog. You know.
1: People are sort of going... are taken aback by the harshness of that. It seems so aggressive.
0: He himself, but he's the man on the land.
1: How do you feel about this?
0: Pomeranian balls of fluff.
1: Because this is what he has said. He said, people in the regions laugh about it. People in the inner city thinks it's a war crime. The dog loved me in the morning.
0: Yeah.
1: I think people in the country don't treat their dogs like that. I don't think they get spoken to like this.
3: Sit down!
0: Yeah, they're like farm dogs. You know, they're pigging dogs, hunting dogs. They're sort of dogs you put in a box on the back of your Ford Ranger.
1: I know, and that's in the nice weather. But I know, but you don't have to speak harshly. If they're country dogs, you just look at them, raise an eyebrow, and they know what you mean.
0: When was the last time you went to the country property?
1: And same with you, Brendan. When's the last time you had a dog?
0: It's been some time since I've had a dog.
1: Yeah.
0: But that doesn't mean I don't like dogs.
1: You like to tell the kids from Billy Elliot to...
3: Sit down!
1: But I don't know how you are with a dog. The comments have been funny. The Batuta Advocate has said, Barnaby Joyce reveals his true calling as the bottom maths class teacher in a regional high school.
0: Yeah, exactly.
1: And other people have said, why did that tomato yell?
0: I like that one. When your mate says he's leaving the pub and he's only had one beer.
1: That's right.
0: Sit down! Sit down!
1: It's 100% guarantee there was no dog there, says somebody.
0: Yeah.
1: Interesting. He's talking to his alter ego.
0: Yeah.
1: Talking to his temper.
0: Well... it was a savage dog, though, as you know, country dog. There it is, slathering away.
3: Sit down!
1: Barking dog man comes over mid-interview.
0: He votes as well.
1: Well, coming up next, Tin Hat Tuesday.
0: Yep.
1: Get ready.
0: It's Jonesy and Amanda driving you home for Jam Nation.
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0: Hello there, it's Jonesy Demander across Australia driving you home. It is Tuesday, the 21st of July. Any other Tuesday, this would be a normal Tuesday, but not here, for Tuesday is Tin Hat Tuesday.
1: Do you believe in that the world is flat? I don't know, eh?
2: Look, more and more, I guess it's because of my algorithm now, I'm finding more and more conspiracy theories. I'm choosing not to do the ones that are dark and manky. Some of them are just funny and ridiculous. How about this one? You know Minions?
0: Yeah, the little
2: These,
0: Minions.
2: They're little Minions that talk like this.
3: No. Kevin, Mina Dua. Spita.
2: Love the world over, the Minions.
0: Where's Barnaby when you need
4: him?
2: Well, a video posted by this person who's calling themselves Candid Truth Official is horrified at the sexual jokes and suggestive imagery slipped into the cartoons for the kids. He said this is a deliberate way by Hollywood, Disney and DreamWorks and major studios to corrupt children's minds. And I've watched all of the Minions films over the years. I haven't seen any of this. And so what he's highlighting way in the background, I don't know if it's an animator's joke or not, but you wouldn't notice any of this. There's two Minions having a kiss.
0: That's all right.
2: Yep, there's one Minion. Well, as he says here, these shows are literally perverted. There's one dressed up as a maid, a French maid. Mm. These are males. Look at how he is. He's looking at them, and the other one's drawing in the sand flirtatiously.
0: Right.
2: As so one of them's looking at a French maid, and so apparently the other one is eyeing him off. There's one here of two of them kissing. He said this is a very homosexual message. They're all males. Why is this one running naked, showing his butt with a banana in his hand? And so there's a tiny little Minion, a cute little thing at the beach. All you can see is his tiny little bottom. He's holding a banana, and apparently this is the subversive way Hollywood, Disney, DreamWorks is trying to corrupt children's minds. If this person's looking that closely, I put it to you that he's the one that's going to corrupt everyone's minds.
0: Take a chill pill, bro.
2: Take a chill pill. Mm. All right, how about this one? Okay. This is about witness protection.
0: Witness protection.
2: This is a person saying, my conspiracy theory is there's no such thing as witness protection. When the government erases your identity, they just kill you. It's cheaper, it's easier, and when people are like, no, where can't be, where are they? They can be like, I know, right? How good are we? And he went on to say, I love the idea of someone in witness protection scrolling through Twitter, seeing this tweet and being angry because they know it's wrong, but they can't say anything.
0: That is great.
2: That is a great conspiracy theory.
0: Well,
2: they're the ones that have crossed my desk that
0: you don't even have a desk
2: that don't take you into the absolute darkness of hell.
0: Well,
2: what have you got for us?
0: Why does your tin hat look brand new?
2: You know, it's not brand new, but all the alfoil was coming off the back, and we know that that means that my thoughts might be interfered with. So I've put just a fresh layer at the back.
0: Well, the least we want is you being interfered with.
2: Please.
0: In case someone's watching.
2: In case there's any Minions around.
0: Tin Hat Tuesday begins here. It's Jonesy and Amanda driving you home for Jam Nation.
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18: Looking to Goderich Street in Invermay, there's some southbound congestion starting at Forster Street and stretching right down to Lower Charles Street. And nearby in Launceston, there's some westbound congestion on Boland Street approaching Tamer Street. KFC are dropping 31 deals over 31 days this Christmas in July for you to unwrap in-app. Let the festivities begin. Only available till 10 p.m. Pick up only. I'm Mia. More traffic soon on LAFM.
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0: Hello there, it's Jonesy and Amanda across Australia driving you home.
1: Here's something you might be interested in. If you're, when I first read this, I thought it's about sending people into space, but it's not. NASA is doing some research and is looking for four people to spend a full year in a simulated Moon and Mars habitat starting next year. You have to be between 30 and 55 years old. That rules both of us out, Brendan. But Ryan, you over 30?
2: I'm not, no.
0: You can still go on a Kentucky tour, mate.
2: No, thanks.
1: But I'll tell you what the story is here.
0: Actually, we can't go on a Kentucky tour either.
1: No, you tooly. This groundbreaking NASA Moon and Mars exploration analog mission will lock four people into two connected habitats. First, you'll simulate the long confined journey through deep space into transit habitat. Then you transition to a surface habitat mimicking planetary operations, complete with mock spacewalks, rover excursions. Excursion! Get a note from your mum. Resource-limited tasks, maintenance under pressure, etc., and communication with Earth. What they're doing here, and this is why it's interesting, being an astronaut isn't just about knowing how the spacecraft works, the kind of scientific experiments you want to do.
0: Yeah, I would say a large part is knowing how the spacecraft works, though.
1: Yes, but also a big part is about how humans respond to each other in those confines. They will study everything in here, from how isolation affects your physical and mental health, team dynamics in high-stakes environments, performance during Mars walks, sleep patterns, nutrition, problem-solving when you're months away from home. It's that kind of data that they really need, because the human component here is what is going to be extraordinary and can make or break a mission. Imagine if you're up there for a couple of years, you're going to Mars, and you're there with someone who goes rogue and is a maddie.
0: Why are you looking at me?
1: Nothing.
0: When you say all that.
1: I don't know how much you'd make. They're saying that some people here have said it depends how much money it'd be. I'd do that to escape my family, etc.
0: But you're coming back.
1: You're coming back, but you're going away for a couple of years, and you have to sign up for that. So they're looking for volunteers.
0: I had an uncle that went away for a couple of years. Less we say, talk about that, the better.
1: But what about that? Reminded me of a TV show from 2005, a British reality show called Space Cadets, and it wasn't what the participants thought it was going to be.
3: Congratulations, you've successfully taken part in a TV first, but perhaps not in the way you've been thinking. Remember when this all started and we told you you wouldn't know exactly what the show was about? Well, you are the stars of a unique TV show, but one with a difference.
1: What they thought was going to happen, well, this is how it started. At the beginning, they conscripted some people to be on a secret TV mission. They were told, or they wanted people who had no knowledge of space. Mm-hmm. They even poo-pooed somebody who had watched Star Trek. Okay. They wanted no one who had any space nous at all. So you can imagine the contestants they got in 2005, and these were the very early days of reality television. So they told these ordinary contestants who wanted to be thrill seekers, that's what the ad said, they were selected based on their gullibility. They were told they were competing to become the very first televised space tourists, that they would go to Russia where they would train to be cosmonauts. So they loaded into an aeroplane supposedly bound for Russia. The plane just flew in circles over the UK for a few hours, landed exactly where it had taken off, but they got out and were put into a compound near Ipswich in Suffolk that they thought was Russia. It was a fake base. The production crew went to massive lengths to sell the illusion. They stocked the barracks with Russian-branded food, toiletry, cigarettes, etc. All of that stuff. There were costumed actors playing Russian military personnel who trained them how to be cosmonauts. After training, a couple of them were selected as finalists. They were put into a simulation cabin, and they were tricked into thinking they were being launched into low orbit for a five-day space mission. And they looked out the window, and they saw vision that was projected that they thought was the Earth from space.
0: Right.
1: And then it was revealed to them, we've just been tricking. You win, here's some money for looking like an idiot. Mm. And it was interesting, the mixed fallout. Some people thought, well, aren't they idiots? Other people thought, these poor people who, because you saw them all share their fear, their experience. It's like that shark show.
0: Yep.
1: Anything where you have this shared experience of something fearful. You bond with each other. You show your vulnerability. You cry. Some of them expressed absolute joy that they were their first in their family to achieve something. I'm going into space. And then to be told it was all a trick. It was it had that whole show was kind of a mixed bag of how people felt when they watched it. And that was 2005. If you want to be gullible, look for Love on Maths.
0: Yeah.
1: At least you know what you're getting into, I guess.
0: Go to Love Island.
1: Go to Love Island.
0: So you don't know what you're getting into.
1: No, but you might see Uranus.
0: There's a cream for that.
1: Mm. If you'd like details, or if you'd like to be one of these people going to help train people to go to Mars, let us know. We've got all the details.
0: Okay.
1: And that bit's real.
0: That's true.
1: That's real.
0: And you're not dressed as an ape, are you?
1: No, not today.
0: Coming up, Instagram is on the way. It's Jonesy and Amanda driving you home for Jam Nation.
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15: 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This is your news now.
16: Good evening, I'm Olivia Hicks. Government Minister Bridget Archer says there is no more to be said about a video posted on social media by her cabinet colleague Felix Sellers that saw threats made against a journalist in the comments. Last week, the police minister took issue with a journalist asking if having more guns in the community would lead to more serious assaults. It came after an alleged Coles Bay home invasion where 15 guns were stolen. Bridget Archer says whether the video should have been posted is a matter for Minister Ellis.
17: Look, I think Minister Ellis has apologised in relation to this matter. I'm not sure that there's any more to be said.
16: A reporter's found a 5-year-old girl who was allegedly abducted and murdered in Alice Springs was let down by the child protection system. Kumanjai Little Baby was taken from a camp in April and her body found 5 days later. A report found a family violence risk assessment wasn't done and there were operational delays due to workload and capacity issues. Pauline Hanson has brushed aside criticism of Barnaby Joyce after his outburst on live TV. Joyce was in the middle of an interview with the ABC's 7:30 when he stopped to tell his dog to shut up. But Hanson doesn't see the issue.
4: Well, the way he's told the dog shut up, so what is your problem with that?
16: Aussies planning on heading overseas are being urged to reconsider Smart Traveller upgrading its advice for several Middle Eastern countries. It's put Jordan, Oman and Saudi Arabia at a level 3 with fears conditions could change quickly with border closures and cancelled flights. And 13 people have died in farm accidents across Australia so far this year as National Farm Safety Week shines a spotlight on the dangers facing the industry. The campaign is urging Tasmanian farmers and agricultural workers to put safety first and prevent more lives being lost.
9: Farm safety isn't only about machinery. It's also the long hours, harsh conditions and working alone for days on end. And that takes a toll on anyone. This week, we want farmers checking in on each other and to remind people support is there if they need it.
16: That's Australian Institute of Health and Safety CEO Julia Whitford speaking there.
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16: Turning to your sport now, and Port Adelaide says it isn't worried about players leaving following Ken Hinckley's appointment as the inaugural coach of the Tasmania Devils. It follows the former power coach hinting at Zach Butters making a move to the Ample Isle. But CEO Matthew Richardson says they're not too concerned.
18: We back our environment, back the environment and the culture that we're creating.
16: And Geelong has high hopes for Max Holmes' return less than a week after major ankle surgery. Coach Chris Scott is resting on a best-case scenario today, stating he could be back for the start of the finals run. I'm Olivia Hicks. That's the latest from the newsroom.
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20: Over in Kings Meadows, there's slow-moving traffic in both directions on Hobart Road at Risley Street. Otherwise, over in Newstead, there's a bit of westbound congestion on Hobblers Bridge Road on approach to Penquit Road. 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I'm Mia. More traffic soon on LAFM.
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19: LAFM's 3-day forecast.
22: Going to see temperatures drop down to around 8 degrees tomorrow and then max out around 14 with showers around for your Wednesday. A cold, frosty start and maybe some fog patches around on Thursday. Maybe some showers as well on 11 degrees. Another cold, frosty and foggy start on Friday with some showers about 13.
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34: here. It's showtime.
35: Top of the afternoon to you.
1: I spent a week away with my sons recently. They're 25 and 23, and I thought we were through the phase of the would you rathers.
35: Oh.
1: But on long car trips, I got a few and would you rathers. And I just say, I've got enough anxiety. Don't ratchet up my anxiety by trying to make me answer this.
35: I would rather doing would you rather with Liam over Jack.
1: Oh, well, his ones are terrible. Listen to this one. Would you rather wash a homeless man or have a homeless man wash you?
35: Ooh.
1: What would you pick?
35: I'd rather have the homeless man wash me.
1: Would you?
35: Yeah.
1: Okay.
35: What's that? It's not weird, is it?
1: Would you? This is a stupid one. This is so Jack. Would you rather change genders every time you sneeze or not be able to tell the difference between a baby and a muffin?
35: Oh.
1: That old chestnut, haven't you given that
35: I'm
1: a lot of thought?
35: I'm not answering that.
1: How about this one? This is from Meg in our team.
35: Yeah.
1: Would you rather send nudes to your parents or your boss?
35: Ooh, I've done both, so And the outcome?
1: The outcome was only one of them sued you.
35: Got me a promotion, though. Yeah.
1: No, you're not answering?
35: No, I know that, you know.
1: Okay, how about this one? This will be my last one. Okay. Would you rather drink a glass full of your own pee or a quick shot of someone else's?
35: Ooh. What sort of glass? Like a standard glass or a pint
1: so
35: glass?
1: So the quantity is mattering to you?
35: Yeah, because it's a lot.
1: A number of gulps versus one. Number of gulps of your own versus one of someone else's.
35: Excuse me, Bear Grylls is on the line. Well,
1: I'll take all offers.
35: I'll take a stein.
1: There is, however, a board outside. There's an there's a department within our building here.
35: Yep.
1: They're fabulous people. Their title is Client Experience.
35: Client Experience.
1: I think that thing means they push people out of aeroplanes. You'll enjoy it.
35: Send nudes.
1: I don't know what it means.
35: Client Experience.
1: But they have got a board with a conundrum or a would you rather written on it.
35: Okay, yeah.
1: That I would like to ask you guys what you think.
35: Great. I look forward to that. Instagram makes its return as well. It's Jonesy and Amanda driving you home for Jam Nation.
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0: LA.

0: Jonesy and Amanda driving you home.
1: So we were just talking about would you rather. And when I've been travelling recently with my two sons, who are in their 20s.
0: Yeah.
1: Oh, the exhaustion of the would you rathers. What about this one?
0: Well, would I rather? I'd rather Liam ask me would you rather stuff than Jack.
1: No, he's just as deadly. What about this one? If you had to live in a cage for the rest of your life, would you rather vertical bars or horizontal bars?
0: I think horizontal. I like it because you can climb up.
1: Because they're slimming. No, the vertical ones are slimming.
0: Yeah, yeah. Gee, that prisoner's fat. Don't give him any more food. Enough gruel for you, mate.
1: But our client experience team.
0: Yes.
1: And what lovely is that? People, is that just, but I've got no idea what they do. They just take you to lunch and flatter you.
0: Is that sales? That's just sales. That's radio sales.
1: Excuse me. It's client experience, Brendan. Mm. But they have a board out the front of their department. And they've
0: been
1: asking.
0: It's a whiteboard.
1: A whiteboard. They've been asking this question and people had to answer which side they'd go on. Would you rather always have crumbs in your bed, yuck, or always have wet sleeves?
0: Wet sleeves.
1: So every day you'd have wet sleeves, how would that feel, versus every night crumbs in the bed? What would you choose?
0: I could live with wet sleeves.
1: Could you?
0: Yeah, because you could. They'd eventually dry.
1: No. It's always. The word is always. Let me explain the word always.
0: Yeah, I know. You could roll them up.
1: No, well.
0: Crumbs in the bed.
1: I think you'd get used to crumbs in the bed.
0: No, you wouldn't.
1: I think you would.
0: No, you're wrong.
1: Well, let's put it to the whip poll.
0: A whip poll?
1: Would you rather always, this is the big stuff we're discussing here.
0: What's going on?
1: Would you rather always have crumbs in your bed or always have wet sleeves?
0: The whip poll is a snapshot of what the community thinks on any given subject.
1: Well, this given subject is here right
0: now.
1: So
0: you've put would you rather into the whip poll. Why don't we just put that into the pub test and it'll be like a giant radio ship in a bottle.
1: Well, whatever you're talking about, sure.
0: I don't know. We'll call it the whip poll for
1: this.
0: Let's
1: do the whip poll. We just want one or the other.
0: Yep.
1: Always crumbs in the bed or always wet sleeves. Which would you rather?
0: What about green sleeves? Because I could do with some ice cream. It's Jonesy and Amanda driving you home for Jam Nation.
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4: 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Favourites from the 90s and 2000s. I got 60s and 70s tracks that stand the

0: It's Jonesy and Amanda driving you home. A snapshot of what the community thinks on any given subject. It's not the pub test. The pub test is a snapshot of what the community thinks, but that's at the Jonesy and Amanda Arms for the pub test.
1: Yes.
0: It's Tuesday.
1: The pub test is more of an opinion. The whip poll is just a bam, bam. What do you think? Bam, bam.
0: And today you've opened up the whole would you rather.
1: Well, this is one that our client experience team has been discussing.
0: Which used to be called radio sales.
1: Would you rather always have crumbs in your bed or always have wet sleeves?
0: Wet sleeves, not green sleeves, just in case people don't know that. Jim, why, right? You're young.
2: Yeah, that's the ice cream truck sound.
1: Yeah.
0: There it is. Does your mum still let you get an ice cream from the ice cream truck, mate?
2: I like the Bubble-O Bill.
0: Yeah. Anyway, today we're discussing.
1: We are discussing.
0: Whip poll-wise.
1: Whip poll, would you rather always have crumbs in your bed or always have wet sleeves?
0: Jessica, how are you?
3: I'm very well, thank you. Wet sleeves forever.
1: Wet sleeves, okay, yep. Great. Thank
0: Cassidy
1: you.
0: Is Christ. With us.
1: Cassidy, wet sleeves or crumbs in the bed?
4: 100% wet sleeves.
1: Really?
4: I need to sleep.
0: Okay.
1: All right.
4: Yep.
0: Ishmael has joined us.
1: Ishmael, hello. Crumbs in the bed or wet sleeves?
5: Yeah, crumbs in the bed for me, personally. Okay. I feel like it's just at night when you're in bed, but wet sleeves are with you all day.
1: Yeah, so I tend to agree. I think you get used to the crumbs.
0: What about when you're pursuing a large whale?
1: Are you making fun of his name?
0: No, it's Moby Dick.
5: No.
0: It's a classic.
5: I didn't think about that, but wet sleeves wouldn't be a problem then, would it?
0: No, it wouldn't, because you're a man of the sea. Thank you, Ishmael.
5: I'm still crumbs in the bed, though. Crumbs in the bed.
1: Thank you.
0: Yeah, tell that to Skipper. Jack has joined us.
1: Hello, Jack. Would you prefer crumbs in the bed or wet sleeves?
6: I would have to go with crumbs in the bed every single time. I cannot stand wet sleeves. You know when you're taking your makeup off at night and you, Jonesy, I'm sure you could agree
0: sure.
6: when you're taking makeup off at night
0: do,
6: and getting in your pajamas. But crumbs in the bed, great solution. What happens when you get the midnight munchies? Just reach down, grab a couple of crumbs.
1: That's not a bad idea.
0: Yeah, but those
1: I'd pretend I was in sand, somewhere exotic, or that I'd just eaten toast and how delicious it was.
0: You don't want sand
1: no,
0: in your bed.
1: No, wet sleeves, terrible.
0: Thank you, Jack.
1: And we've got Sasha to round this off. Sasha, would you rather always have crumbs in your bed or always have wet sleeves?
7: I am all for crumbs in the bed, guys. Think about it. Your pet's in the bed with you. They could eat and, like, keep them cozy. And also for myself, I agree with the person before. Crumbs in the bed. Snack at midnight when you got the munchies, and who wants to be cold and wet? That's not my vibe.
1: All right.
0: Thank you, Sasha. A little slovenly for mine.
1: What?
0: Having crumbs in the bed. What do you mean, what?
1: Well, wet sleeves, though, that's highly irritating. You'd feel constantly like, ugh.
0: Is
1: I
0: the
1: don't
0: sleeve,
1: think
0: is it
1: I
0: just the,
1: get over
0: is it the bottom part of your sleeve or the whole sleeve?
1: The bottom part, that you know, the, around the wrist.
0: What if I wear a tank top?
1: What if I never
0: sun's
1: speak
0: out.
1: To you about this ever again?
0: Sun's out, guns out.
1: Okay. Well, I didn't think of those possibilities. Excuse me.
0: Thank you for all your calls. Instagram is here. It's Jonesy and Amanda driving you home for Jam Nation.
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18: Looking to South Launceston, there's some slow-moving traffic in both directions on Wellington Street, on approach to both Howick Street and Pipeworks Road. Otherwise, on Goderick Street in Invermay, there's a bit of congestion on approach to Forster Street. 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I'm Mia. More traffic tomorrow morning on LAFM.
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0: Jonesy and Amanda driving you home. I've just been looking at Jen Y. Ray. He's been basking in the success of Kingdom of Fools. This is the play that he wrote, he produced, he stars in, he directs.
1: Yeah, it's on our second week is coming up, so yeah. It's...
0: How are you feeling? You seem to, you know, there's something different about you. It's like you've achieved something.
1: Yeah, I feel quite proud and very happy that you both came to see the show. It was really nice.
0: I didn't see the original incarnation. Apparently it's been tweaked.
1: Yeah, it's a lot shorter. So this one's 90 minutes.
0: 90 minutes. And how long was it before?
1: Oh, I think it was like 2.5 hours. Oh, it was a real...
2: You wouldn't have stood it, Brendan. It strained my bladder to its limits.
1: Yeah. It was, but it was good, but it's a lot tighter now, and I think it's better for
0: sure, because
2: it's a medieval romp.
0: It's like Dirty Dicks, but without wine, women, and song.
2: No, and that's what I've been very proud of you, Ryan. You haven't veered towards the Dirty Dicks
0: joke. Did you think would have been a cue to serve up, you know, meat and chicken?
2: And bosom.
0: and tankards of beer.
1: I don't want to do that.
0: Okay.
2: No, it stays within the bounds of being like a Blackadder-ish play. It's not a bawdy ballad, Brendan.
0: That confident I am in Ryan's skills in this play. Actually, have you had any critics?
1: I've invited some reviewers to come and see the show.
2: Invited them?
0: Yeah. What did you do that for?
1: What do you mean?
2: Really?
1: Yeah.
2: Why would you do that?
1: Well, why are you so shocked?
2: Well,
1: why are you so concerned?
2: Well, not concerned.
1: Right.
2: Why would you ask anyone for feedback?
1: Well, let's go. I genuinely do really believe in the show, so I'm happy for people to come and see it and let me know if they like it. We have had one really good review so far.
0: Really?
1: Yeah, we had a 5-star review. So
0: five stars. Was that your mum?
1: Well, mum also gave it 5 stars, so maybe 2 reviewers then.
0: Of course she did.
1: Yeah.
0: I find that. Isn't it? Yeah. But so what if you get a bad review?
1: Well, if I get, are you about to give me one?
0: Not at all.
1: No.
0: I enjoyed the show.
1: Good. Yeah.
0: I like the medieval farce is back.
1: Yeah. You want me to quote you?
0: Yeah. Medieval farce on the billboards at the front.
1: Yeah.
0: Medieval farce is back.
2: But that's not saying it's good.
0: Brendan,
2: you need
0: Jones
2: to say it's
0: Jones,
2: good. You,
0: 3 stars.
2: You can't just say a farce is back because you have to say it works. It's good.
0: Yeah. Okay, what about Wine, Women, and Song?
1: Needs more bosom.
3: Righto, you two. That's enough.
2: Just in time.
0: Well, Ryan, you are an achiever, and we like achievers on this show.
2: We will be back to
0: tomorrow. Amanda told you, I said I was saying shivers.
2: No, I knew what you said.
0: A glass of shivers would be nice.
2: You're on a roll.
0: If you would like to listen to anything on the show that you might have missed, jonesyandamanda.com.au. We'll be back tomorrow for Wednesday.
2: We will see you then.
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0: Christian O'Connell Show. And now I've got an amazing news story about a very brave pet dog. In this country, you love your pets. And I read the story yesterday. It really cheered me up. It's nice to see good news stories in the world. And it was about a husky dog in America that was a family dog, and it protected over the weekend a six-year-old boy from a raging bear.
1: What?
2: Wow.
0: Got in the way of it.
1: Wow, that is incredible.
0: Ran. A husky is a big dog, but it's not as big and ferocious as a bear. Mm-hmm. A rampaging, raging bear.
1: Incredible.
0: It's now getting honors, like state honors in Connecticut for Bella, this beautiful looking husky. I love the fact some state senator is hosting an awards, dude, this Friday to give it state honors for Bella the husky mix.
1: It gets knighted for the sword or something.
0: Yes. I don't know, does he get the freedom of the city? And so I think in Australia, people must have stories, right, of brave dogs. I doubt they're going to be cats. That you don't get often get a news story about a cat saving its owner's life, or you know, calling 000 when it had a heart attack. Dogs, you do, don't they? They start, but they train them, don't they, to smell heart attacks,
1: yes,
0: or when people are having seizures and stuff like that. The cat could be trained like that, but it wouldn't be bothered to help you.
1: Do you think your cat Fat Larry would save you in an emergency?
0: No. I think he hopes any day now I'm dropping down. And if it does, he will start to eat me immediately. Even if I just tripped and fallen. Larry, this is not death. I'm not there, man.
1: Just twisted an ankle.
0: I'm not near the end yet, Larry. Wait your turn. I call those other vultures, a.k.a. my children. I think that actually there should be Australian of the Year awards for brave pets.
1: I love this.
0: I'm going to call this, and I want to be the show that really does recognise the brave pets of Australia, Australian of the Year.
2: Oh, yes.
1: Very good.
0: All right, so lines are open right now for the first ever, really kind of contenders. I need to hear about brave pet stories. Who we got here? We have Annie. Welcome to the show, Annie. So what is this, a cat, dog, parrot, cockatoo?
3: A cat.
0: You've got a brave cat story.
3: This was a number of years ago, and I was working in hotels and pubs at the time, and, you know, so late night, that sort of thing. I got home to my apartment, and it was during winter, and I'd popped on a couple of logs on the open fireplace that I had there. Anyway, you know, being tired, I went to bed, shut the door, that was the end of it, you know. I was awoken by sort of this banging at my door, my bedroom door, could have been like 2 or 3 in the morning by then. And I sort of got up blindly, and then I sort of opened the bedroom door, and I was hit by like a wall of smoke.
0: Oh, my God.
3: And I was like, and my cat was meowing and banging at my bedroom
0: what a
3: door.
0: Feeding.
3: And he kept lying down because that's where the air was.
0: That's right, because I remember years ago there used to be TV adverts telling you to get down and try and crawl. That's when they and crawl out to get to safety.
3: Yeah. It's a really weird thing when you're in that situation because
0: I can only imagine.
3: You get totally disoriented. You don't know really,
0: terrifying.
3: You know your partner. But it was. And he basically led me to the front door.
1: Wow.
0: Oh, my God. Wow. I take back everything I said about gutless cats. Annie, thank you very much, Sharon. Let's go to Victoria now.
4: Hi, guys. How are you?
0: We're good, Victoria. Welcome to the show. So you got a story about a brave pet.
4: I'm just going to cut to the chase. I've got a heroic Staffy from about 15 years ago that tackled a tiger snake that was coming into the kids' playroom and saved 3 kids.
0: Wow, what was the name of this awesome Staffy?
4: Vina, the warrior princess.
0: Of course. I love it.
1: Right.
0: Not on Zena's watch.
4: No, and she went worldwide. She was actually in New Zealand newspapers.
0: Oh, nothing
4: she
0: bigger.
4: She was everywhere.
0: You've made the Wellington Times. Made it in showbiz.
4: It went everywhere. So just YouTube Zena, the warrior princess,
0: we will.
4: Tiger snake.
0: I've got to ask, who was filming it?
4: Oh, no, the Addie came the next day and pulled the dead tiger snake out and started filming it and showing the dog walking around in it.
0: Oh, wow.
1: That's recreations that they make you do.
4: Yes. It was a recreation, correct.
0: We're going to have to dig this out and put it on our socials. Hey, Victoria, thank you very much for sharing your story.
4: Thanks, guys.
0: Thank you very much.
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0: Christian O'Connell Show. Today's Time Waster, we're looking for your mammal bands. All right, mammal bands. What about Mick Fleetwood? Yeah, Fleetwood Macaque.
1: Silver Plus.
0: Wahamster. Wahamster.
1: Gold.
0: Little George Michael.
1: And that little wheel.
0: He's happy on there. That tiny little water bottle. Lynx Biscuit.
1: Oh, that's gold.
0: Bon Jovi.
1: Oh, little Joey in the back. Gold.
0: All right, what have you got, Rio? Your mammal bands.
1: Justin Bieber.
0: Why is that a funny word? No. Anyway, silver.
1: Sophie Chipmunk.
0: Gold for the reference to Sophie Monk. When's she starting on Kiss Breakfast, by the way? Can we place a bet? One of those shows, she's landing one of those. I want to put money down now.
1: All roads lead to Monk.
0: Absolutely.
1: Manatina Turner.
0: Very good. That's gold.
1: And Bob Armadillo.
0: Also gold. Rio, you ready to mark?
1: I'm ready.
0: Salt and Pepper Pig.
1: Gold.
0: Mariah Carey.
1: Gold.
0: Well done, Darren. Nine Inch Quails.
1: Silver.
0: Alama Morissette.
1: Gold as well.
0: These are very good. Well done, Timmy. Bearer Smith.
1: Silver.
0: Seal Diamond.
1: Silver Plus.
0: That's a Pussycat Dolls.
1: Very good, gold.
0: Well done, John. Manatee at Work.
1: Silver.
0: Dua Lima.
1: Gold.
0: That's very good, Frederick. Banana Llama.
1: Gold.
0: Well done, Kerry. Barry Gibbons.
1: Gold.
0: Just one extra letter turns into comedy. Barry Gibbons. Who knew? It was right there. Mark Lantry. Very good. Well done. Bob Marley and the Wails.
1: Silver.
0: Kangaroo Roo. Kind of catch a goo goo.
1: Oh.
0: Yeah, okay. 80s.
1: Yeah, silver.
0: Aardvarky Vark and the Funky Bunch.
1: It's a great effort. Silver Plus.
0: Well done, Elliot. David Lee Sloth.
1: Silver.
0: Fur Fighters.
1: Silver Plus.
0: Boy and Polar Bear.
1: Silver.
0: Culture Cubs.
1: Yeah, Silver Plus.
0: Baboon Five.
1: Gold.
0: Chumba Wombat.
1: Gold.
0: Chumba Wombat is great. Because you're not Pat Benatar. Pat Bengal Tiger. That is Gold Plus.
1: I guess it's a Gold Plus.
0: Jess gave us Chumba Wombat and Pat Bendel Tiger.
1: Wow.
0: Great work there. Nickel Humpleback.
1: Nickel Humpleback?
0: Yes.
1: Silver.
0: Violent Felines.
1: Silver Plus.
0: The Jay Giles Bandicoot.
1: Gold.
0: All right, who is best in show?
1: I loved Mariah Carey.
0: Mariah Carey, that is, of course, today's winner, ain't you? That's the Christian O'Connell Show for today. We are back tomorrow. Every Wednesday on the show, we celebrate and look for your stories of coincidence and chance. 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We call it What Are the Odds? 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
6: Welcome to the 80s at 8. Shane Bryan with you tonight. It's Chart Tuesday. We've gone back to July 1986. Was it an Aussie battle against the UK? AC/DC up against Samantha Fox? We will find out what the number one song was in Australia. We'll take a look at the top five. We'll also find out the top songs in the US and the UK. But let's kick it off with Boys Don't Cry. This is I Want to Be a Cowboy, sitting at number five on the Aussie charts this week, July 1986. You're on the 80s at 8.

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0: You're on the 80s today, Shane Bryan with you. We've gone back to July 1986 for Chart Tuesday. And Billy Ocean, there'll be sad songs to make you cry. By the end of July and into August, that song actually peaked at number 3. This week, however, it was sitting at number 14 on the charts, and it wasn't his only song on the charts at the time too, When the Going Gets Tough was also up there. Now, if you're heading to a gig in July 1986 in Australia, American rockers the Flamin' Groovies were touring around, and homegrown favourites like INXS, Icehouse, Metal as Anything, and of course Wah Wah Nee, who were huge on the charts at the time, were dominating the stages right around the country. 1986 was a bit of a golden era for live music in Australia. Now, speaking of Australian music, another band dominating the charts in Australia was Boom Crash Opera. Great Wall was a huge song for them, peaking at number 5 in June 1986. In July, it was on the way out, but we're going to take a listen to it next on the 80s at 8.
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0: And that wraps up the 80s at 8 tonight. Tomorrow night, I have a very special guest and a very special announcement. Angry Anderson from Rose Tattoo joins me. You don't want to miss it because Angry has a very important announcement to let everybody know about, and it has something to do with Rose Tattoo. That's tomorrow night on the 80s at 8. I'll see you then. Thanks for keeping me company.
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1: Good morning, I'm Ebony Ablett. New policy in the Department of Health that sends complex cardiac patients from ambulances in the northwest to the LGH. Workers at Liberty Bell Bay in Georgetown are expected to learn their fate today.
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1: 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After a six-month process, a shiny new Silver Dome floor's been unveiled.
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1: Good morning, I'm Ebony Ablett. New policy in the Department of Health that sends complex cardiac patients from ambulances in the northwest to the LGH. Workers at Liberty Bell Bay in Georgetown are expected to learn their fate today.
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1: Assistant locals who are still in need of a flu jab are being encouraged to head to a free clinic. After a six-month process, a shiny new Silver Dome floor's been unveiled.
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7: Good morning, I'm Ebony Ablett. The new OZ Alert system will be tested around 2pm this coming Monday, and advocates for victim survivors of domestic abuse are concerned those who rely on a safe or a hidden phone could be endangered by the alert. All phones will vibrate and play a siren on that date as part of the nationwide test. Alina Thomas from Engender Equality says she's most concerned about people who live in abusive situations and don't have access to social media.
8: A very common tactic of family violence is that geographical and social isolation. So, yeah, there's always going to be people that miss out. And, of course, that's where our concern mostly lies.
7: If you're needing support, you can call 1-800-RESPECT. The Tasmanian government has welcomed 9 new paramedic recruits, delivering an important boost to the state's ambulance workforce. 6 of them will be based in stations across the northwest, 1 here in the north and 2 in the south. The recruits have moved to Tasmania from interstate or overseas, including 3 who've relocated from Europe and the USA, bringing a combined 59 years' knowledge and experience between them. Meantime, Mass MP and Government Minister Bridget Archer says there's no more to be said about a video posted on social media by her Cabinet colleague Felix Ellis that's all threats made against a journalist in the comments. Last week, the police minister took issue with a journalist asking if having more guns in the community would lead to more serious assaults. It came after an alleged Causeway home invasion where several guns were stolen. Bridget Archer says whether the video should have been posted or not is a matter for Minister Ellis.
9: Look, I think Minister Ellis has apologised in relation to this matter. I'm not sure that there's any more to be said.
7: And after 16 years of service to the West Tamar community, Mayor Christina Holmdahl has announced she will not recontest her seat at the upcoming local government elections in October. She says serving the community has been one of the greatest privileges of her life and expressed profound gratitude to the people of the municipality. In 2009, she was elected to council, serving as deputy mayor, and in 2014, as mayor. Your look at the day's national news and your sport check are both coming up next.
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12: Hi, I'm Phoebe Humphrey. Australia could be staring at the potential of fuel rationing by September, with an energy analyst warning the situation is worse than it was in March. Saul Kovanich from MST Financial says the risk is greater now than the first time the Strait of Hormuz was closed. Labor's relationship with gambling giants is under the spotlight, with figures showing the party received more than $4 million in donations linked to the sector in the past 5 years. This includes $1.5 million in the lead-up to last year's federal election. Victorian parents are scrambling to come up with contingencies for their kids. Ahead of tomorrow's full-day teachers' strike, they'll walk off the job after union members rejected the state government's latest pay offer. And Rebel Wilson will learn her fate today following her defamation trial. The Aussie actress is being sued by her former The Deb co-star, who claims she was defamed in a number of Instagram posts. A decision will be handed down this afternoon, more than 2 months after the hearing wrapped up.
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7: Moving on to sport now, and Tyson Stengel's time at Geelong appears to be approaching its end, with reports the Cats and the Premiership player's agent are close to reaching an agreement. The 27-year-old hasn't played a game all year. Skipper Paddy Dangerfield asked about it last night on Fox.
14: As a friend of his and as captain, it's I look at it more of have we got the right supporting players, which I have no doubt we do, and for me, footy isn't really the ultimate priority there.
7: Gold Coast forward Ben King appears to be headed to Victoria, with Nine newspapers reporting the free agent will sign a six-year deal with the Hawks. And North Melbourne's Finn O'Sullivan's resisted a lucrative offer from the Tasmania Devils, instead signing a two-year extension with the Roos. That's the latest in news and sport. I'm Britt Allen.
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15: It is an incredibly quiet start to the morning on our roads on this wonderful Wednesday. A little bit of traffic for Bathurst Street on approach to Frederick Street. Our major arterials are all looking beautiful inbound and outbound. A polished man opens up, asks for help, and shows up, because when they do, everyone wins. Polished man, strong enough to care. End violence. 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I'm Cam. More traffic soon on LAFM.
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17: 6 minutes past six. Good morning. For Launceston, we can expect some rain today, a top of 13, one overnight, and some really chilly weather on the way in the next 24 hours. Late thunder and 11 tomorrow, and Friday, a late shower and a top of 13. For Scottsdale in the northeast, rain and 12 today, two overnight, late showers and 9 degrees expected tomorrow, and Friday, a late shower and 11. For St Helens in the east coast, possible showers and 15. Four overnight, sunny and 12 tomorrow, and Friday mostly sunny with a top of 13. Nice and mild this morning, at least 10 degrees right now in Launceston and Scottsdale, and currently 12 degrees in St Helens. 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
17: This morning, what will Tasmania's new northern school model mean for families? And is the literacy overhaul already improving children's reading? The Education Minister drops by this morning for a chat. Also, your friendly neighbourhood Spider-Man could be sending you to the movies. Listen for your chance to win tickets to Brand New Day. And this one is for Skippy fans. Our screen test after seven is all about Australia's favourite bush kangaroo. That's right here on Brekkie with BJ. This is Midnight Oil to get our motors running this morning. The Dead Heart. 7 minutes past six on LAFM and 7SD. Good morning.

0: on LAFM and 7SD. Roxette and join the joyride, and indeed, why not? Open invitation. 17 minutes past six. Good morning, BJ for Brekkie with you. Doing it with thanks to 40 Winks Launceston. Get the best night's sleep at the very best prices. I see Christina Holmdahl has called time on her role as mayor of the West Tamar Council. She will not be standing in this year's council elections. Decided it is time to hang up the mayoral robes. Christina, I'll try and give you a bit of a call later this morning. Let's have a chat. Caught up with Christina, I suppose, about 6 or 8 weeks ago. I thought she might have another go, but clearly, the decision has been made, and good luck to her. So we'll see if we can catch up with her this morning, and if not, then perhaps tomorrow morning. Something we also will do today is tickets for Spider-Man Brand New Day. So this is the next exciting Spider-Man movie with Peter Parker fighting crime full time, and lots of pressure on him because his old friends can't see him, if you remember the outcome of the last movie. And he's got a new villain in this one, but he can't see this particular villain, so he may not have the power to control what happens. So it all sounds like a lot of fun, and Tom Holland starring in it. Zendaya, his now wife, I believe, also starring in it as well. We've got some tickets to give away, and we will do it for the early risers today. Between now and 7 o'clock, we will give those tickets away. And the movie opens on the 30th at Village Cinemas, and it's in-season double pass, so you can go along to a session of your choice. Up next, we'll take a look at what's been making news overnight and grab a quick look at today's newspapers.
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1: Waking up to what matters, from local stories to global headlines. 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
0: Alrighty, our local newspapers have all got Commonwealth Games fever. Front page of the Examiner, pride of regional Australia, faces to watch in Glasgow, and on the front page of the Mercury, heart of gold, Nina Kennedy and the Aussie team ready to top the medal table in Glasgow. These are the games that should have been in Melbourne, but the Melbourne government decided that they couldn't afford it, and they were going to have lots of regional locations for the games around the state of Victoria as well. So instead of going ahead with the games, they're paying Glasgow to do it instead. And I'm sure that the locals in Glasgow are lapping up that opportunity, and that additional dosh will obviously be very keen to see.

0: how our athletes go. Of course, the halfway point for us to the next Olympics as well. Looking at what's making news nationally and internationally, a teenager is in custody after a mother's body has been found and a sister seriously injured. This is in Perth's southeast. A 16-year-old boy is suspected of having fatally stabbed his mother and injured his little sister in an alleged family violence homicide. This was in Bentley in Perth yesterday. No charges have been laid as police continue their investigation. What an absolute tragedy that sounds like that is. Looking at international news, Houthis declare maritime blockade on Saudi Arabia, escalating threat to energy supplies. Now, Saudi Arabia do not need to use the Straits of Hormuz to ship their oil out, but the Houthis are looking at affecting the way the shipping route that the Saudis actually use, and claim they're acting in response to Saudi Arabia's oppressive siege on Yemen over the past 12 years. And now if this goes ahead, the move will put even greater pressure on international energy supplies, and we can't see our petrol prices going down anytime soon. In fact, I think the price of oil has gone up 2-3% just in the last couple of days. No doubt we will see that reflected at the Bowser very shortly. 28 minutes past 6, BJ for Brekkie with you. After 6:30, if you like the Marvel Universe, the Spider-Verse in particular, listen out for your chance to pick up tickets to Spider-Man. Brand new day. We'll do it between 6:30 and 7.
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7: Good morning, I'm Ebony Ablett. Coming up in your national news this half hour, calls to scrap the Union Jack. But first in your local news, domestic violence survivors in Tasmania are being urged to turn off safe phones next Monday, the 27th of July. All phones will vibrate and play a 10-second siren on that date as part of the nationwide AusAlert emergency test. In Gender Equalities, Alina Thomas says there's concerns it could have consequences for those who have phones hidden.
8: Might be hidden somewhere very discreetly away from the person using abuse. That phone will also receive an AusAlert notice, and that then might reveal that there is a safe phone and then bring really unwanted attention and possibly even escalation of violence if that phone is revealed.
7: You'll need to turn the phone off more than an hour before 2 p.m. Anyone needing help can call 1-800-RESPECT. State Labor says significant strain on hospitals and emergency departments isn't just being seen here at the Launceston General Hospital, but down in Hobart as well, referencing the Health Department's dashboard, which showed only 31% of patients at the Royal were seen within the clinically recommended time at the ED, with only 44% presenting with life-threatening conditions seen in time. Labor's health spokesperson Sarah Lovell says it shows a system that's being pushed to breaking point.
9: These statistics have been getting worse and worse year on year. They're not getting any better. They're deteriorating. We're not seeing a plan from the government about what they think is achievable, even any actions they can take to improve these response times.
7: Health Minister Bridget Archer is accusing Labor of fear-mongering, saying the government is continuing to invest in health, both in people and in infrastructure. And checking local sport now, where the NTFA has confirmed it's moving its Division 1 and 2 grand finals to community venues. President Peter Gutwin says the strength of the divisions has always been in its close connection to the community, and lead-up finals have been hosted by community clubs in recent years with great success and atmosphere. Premier League grand finals will remain at York Park. Division 1 finals will be held at the NTCA ground, a venue for Division 2 to be announced at a later date. National news next.
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11: Hi, I'm Phoebe Humphrey. One of the nation's biggest unions says it's time the Union Jack was stripped from the flag. The AMWU has branded it a symbol of oppression that should disappear from public life. That's a constant reminder of the old ruling class and colonial empire. Police will return to the scene of a suspicious house fire in Brisbane that's killed two people. Four people managed to escape the burning home in Kingston yesterday, but their mum and family friend sadly died at the scene. Donald Trump has repeated his claim that Iran's desperate for a deal after the US imposed a 10th consecutive night of attacks on its infrastructure. The president's also warning against Iran's plans to build nuclear weapons.
12: Any site where they're even thinking about nuclear will be hitting it very, very powerfully.
11: And industry experts say freezing the beer tax is doing next to nothing to keep prices steady. The excise to tap beer has been paused to help with cost of living relief, but the tax on canned and bottled drinks will rise again next month.
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13: sport now, and Ken Hinckley and Jack Ginnivan have had some fiery run-ins in the past, but the new head coach at the Tasmania Football Club is keen to lure the Hawks live wire to the Devils.
14: I mean, Ginny and I are tight, you know, there's no doubt about that, so anyone that's uncontracted is on the radar. Ginny, if you could text me, that'd be great.
13: On Seven there. Port Adelaide's copped another injury blow, with Joe Richards set to miss a month of footy after breaking his finger. But in better news for the Power, Mitch Georgiades is expected to be available for selection after exiting concussion protocols. And our Aussie athletes are touching down in Glasgow for the Commonwealth Games. The Diamonds are the latest group to arrive in the Scottish city ahead of the opening ceremony on Friday morning, our time. That's the latest in news and sport. I'm Britt Aylin.
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15: It remains to be sensationally quiet out there on our roads. A little bit of traffic for Goderich Street in both directions on approach to Forster Street. Our major arterials are looking magnificent. Oz Alert, Australia's new emergency messaging system, will send a test alert to compatible mobile devices around 2 p.m. on Monday, 27 July. If you receive one, you don't need to do anything, as it's just a test authorised by the Australian Government, Canberra. I'm Cam. More traffic soon on LAFM.
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0: Good morning, 22 minutes to 7. For Launceston, there will be some rain around today, a top of 13, dropping to 1 tonight, and then late thunder tomorrow and 11. Snow flurries I'm hearing about on Midland Highway and things like that are expected tomorrow morning. Look out. Friday, a late shower is expected and a top of 13. For Scottsdale in the northeast, rain and 12 today, 2 overnight, late showers and 9 degrees expected tomorrow. Definitely a chilly day coming up. Friday, a late shower and a top of 11 is forecast. And for St Helens and the east coast, possible showers and 15 today, 4 overnight, mostly sunny tomorrow and 12, Friday mostly sunny and 13. Nice and mild this morning though, 10 degrees in Launceston and Scottsdale right now, and 12 degrees in St Helens. 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
0: Good morning. It is 21 minutes to 7. Now, Tassie's new northern school model. What does it mean for families? And when should parents expect measurable results from literacy reforms to roll on through? We'll talk to the Education Minister this morning. Also this morning, our screen test is all about Australia's favourite bush kangaroo. Skippy fans, this one's for you, and it's coming up after 7. But between now and 7 o'clock, if you think your spidey senses are nice and sharp, one trivia question could score you a double pass to Spider-Man Brand New Day, the exciting new film that debuts at Village Cinema on the 30th of July. That's coming up this half hour on Brekkie with BJ.

0: Ricky with you. It is 16 minutes to 7.
1: Yo, Spider-Man.
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2: Who are you?
4: You will know. Spider-Man.
3: We are faced with a danger that we can't control. One we can't even see. I'm counting on you to defeat it.
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3: If DNA is mutating, it'd be enormously dangerous.
1: You gotta come with me.
5: I don't know if you're the real Spider-Man.
1: Please, you just have to trust me. Fine.
0: Oh, yes. Would you trust Spider-Man?
6: You're safe here.
0: I have to say, I do like all the young actors that have played Spider-Man over the last, oh, what is that, 25 years that it's gone back to the big screen. Tobey Maguire, Andrew Garfield, and now, of course, we have Tom Holland in the role. And Brand New Day coming our way from the 30th of July at Village Cinemas. So I've got a double pass, an in-season double pass to give away right now. If you know your Spideyverse, your Spider-Man story, can you finish this famous Spider-Man quote? With great power comes great what? With great power comes great what? I'll make it even easier for you. I'll give you a multiple choice answer here. With great power comes great debt. With great power comes great technology. With great power comes great responsibility. Or is it with great power comes great riches? Maybe that's one for Elon Musk rather than Spidey. 63310893. If you know your Spider-Man quotes, then you'll definitely know this one. And if you can give me a correct answer, I will give you an in-season double pass to get along and see Spider-Man. LAFM, good morning.
7: Good morning, how are you?
0: Good, who've we got here?
7: Victor.
0: Victor, do you know your Spideyverse?
7: Oh, I think I do.
0: All right, can you finish the quote? With great power comes great what?
7: Responsibility.
0: Oh, well, you sound nervous. You sound unsure.
7: Oh, it was a little bit, but it makes sense.
0: It does make sense, and it is a great quote, and it is also correct. You're a fan of Spider-Man, Victor?
7: I am.
0: Yeah, me too. I do enjoy the Spidey movies, so I'll definitely be seeing this one. And you're going to be seeing this one on us. Well done. Two tickets coming your way.
7: Thank you very much.
0: Good on you, Victor. Sit tight for me and I will grab all your details and we will have more Spider-Man tickets tomorrow morning on Brekkie with BJ.
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0: Here's the big moment we've been waiting for. How many dollars have been raised? Let me give you a bit of a drum roll.
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0: on LAFM and 7SD. It's Michael Jackson and Just Beat It. It is 5 minutes to seven. I've got a little challenge for you this morning, a little knowledge generating task, if you will. I'd like to know about some bizarre facts, some fun facts. We are looking for your best bizarre fact. I mean, you know the kind. Octopuses have three hearts. Did you know that? Did you know that bananas are berries but strawberries aren't? Did you know a group of kangaroos is called a mob? The collective noun for kangaroos is a mob. So I'm after you to impress me with your weird, strange and most bizarre facts that you've got squirreled away in the grey matter this morning, and share them with me on 633 1089 3, or indeed drop them to us on our social media this morning. Our Facebook page is LAFM and 7SD, and let's see if we can all learn something unexpected today. Go to it, 633 1089 3, or share them with us on our social media, our Facebook page, LAFM or 7SD. We've got news on the way. Then after seven, thinking of a mob of kangaroos, we're going to focus in on one kangaroo in particular, and that is the beautiful Skippy the Bush Kangaroo, who will be the subject of our screen test this morning, coming up after seven. And a little bit later this morning, we're going to catch up with the Education Minister, Joe Palmer, dropping by. There's a new Northern Multi-School Organisation being rolled out. It's basically, it's a number of schools coming together, pooling of resources, I believe. But I'll let the Minister explain it in more detail to us. And we'll also look at lifting literacy rates, how we are travelling down that pathway at the moment. That's all coming up this morning on Brekkie with BJ.
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11: Good morning, I'm Ebony Ablett. The Retired Police Association of Tasmania says former officers with mental health concerns being let down by repeated broken promises by the state's police minister. In March of last year, Parliament voted in support of calling on the government to establish ongoing mental health support for former police members. The association's John Mikulski says a meeting with Minister Felix Ellis that was promised 7 weeks ago still hasn't happened.
12: Regularly we go back to them and say the minister has promised to have a meeting. Then later we say, well, no, we haven't had that meeting, and it's difficult. I think we're probably hurting our members by letting them believe that things are going to be resolved. But as I said, we haven't even had a meeting.
11: The state government says progress is underway for a co-design of a pilot program. 13 people have died in farm accidents across Australia so far this year, as National Farm Safety Week shines a spotlight on the dangers facing the industry. The campaign is urging Tassie farmers and agricultural workers to put safety first and prevent more lives being lost.
13: Farm safety isn't only about machinery. It's also the long hours, harsh conditions, and working alone for days on end. And that takes a toll on anyone. This week, we want farmers checking in on each other and to remind people support is there if they need it.
11: That's the Australian Institute of Health and Safety's CEO, Julia Whitford, speaking there. Stage 2 of upgrades to Campbelltown's main street has received the tick of approval from the Northern Midlands Council in its most recent meeting. The project will see additional car parks, pedestrian crossings, widened footpaths and splitter islands between 114 High Street and the Red Bridge. The deadline for development, though, is looming. It's funded both by council and a federal government program that has an end date of December 31. And in local sports news, this year's NTFA Community Competition Division 1 and 2 Grand Finals won't be held at York Park after feedback from clubs, players and supporters. Premier League Grand Finals will be played there on September 19, but Division 1 Grand Finals will be played at the NTCA Ground, a venue for Division 2 yet to be announced, but they'll still be held on September 12 as previously confirmed.
14: Breakfast to dinner, Blue's got you covered. 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
15: I'm Phoebe Humphrey. There are fresh fears of fuel rationing in Australia thanks to the rising tensions in the Middle East. MST financial energy expert Saul Kovanec says the latest closure of the Strait of Hormuz is riskier than the first because the world has already tapped into and is running out of its oil reserves. It's been revealed an Australian ISIS doctor, presumed dead, is actually alive. The Australian reports Perth-born paediatrician Tarek Kamli is in an Iraqi prison and wants to return back home. The AFP has an outstanding warrant for his arrest on terror charges. More Aussies are putting off home repairs as the cost of living continues to bite. A new survey by Finder has revealed more than one in four are pushing back fixing dangerous household issues. The research suggests around 400,000 homes nationwide are in need of major structural repairs. And Aussie athletes are touching down in Glasgow for the Commonwealth Games ahead of the opening ceremony on Friday morning. Victoria pulled out of home hosting the 2026 Games due to cost concerns back in 23.
10: 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Mitre 10.
16: In sport, Darcy Moore admits he pushed his body too hard while managing injuries. The Collingwood captain was in and out of the side early this season before a hamstring injury ended his year, telling AFL 360 he shouldn't have rushed his return.
17: Hindsight is a pretty damn good footballer, pretty good coach, probably a pretty good critic as well. Yep. So, yeah, always there's mistakes that you make along the way, but part of the, I suppose, the journey of rehab is letting go of the frustration and just learning from it.
16: And the Asian, European and American PGA Tours have announced a new strategic golf alliance in what could deal another blow to LIV Golf, the breakaway competition searching for a new revenue stream after Saudi Arabia's public investment fund decided to end its backing at the end of the season. That's the latest in news and sport. I'm Britt Aylin.
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18: Down in South Lonnie, the Midland Highway is slowing outbound on approach to Howick Street. Wellington Street is slowing on approach to Howick Street. Inbound and outbound, a little bit of traffic building in the CBD, but nothing that's going to affect your journey too much. The census is coming this August. You'll get instructions soon on what to do. 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I'm Cam. More traffic soon on LAFM.
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3: LAFM's 3-day forecast.
0: 6 minutes past seven. Good morning. For Launceston, some rain around today. A top of 13, dropping down to 1 tonight, and then some late thunder tomorrow with a top of 11. Potential of a few little low altitude snow flurries around the place too tomorrow. Friday, a late shower. A top of 13 is expected. For Scottsdale in the northeast, rain and 12 today, 2 overnight. Late showers and 9 degrees tomorrow. And Friday, a late shower and a top of 11. For St Helens and the east coast today, a possible shower in 15, 4 overnight, sunny and 12 tomorrow, and Friday mostly sunny and 13. Currently 9 degrees in Launceston, 10 in Scottsdale, 11 degrees in St Helens. 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
10: It's your morning mood booster, live across Launceston and the northeast, and loving it. 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
0: Good morning. It is 7 minutes past seven. Is the literacy overhaul in our schools improving children's reading? And how can we tell one way or the other? We'll talk to the Education Minister about that this morning. Also, Michelle from Village Cinema swings by. The Odyssey has swept door before it at the cinema. It's been a big weekend. And Toy Story marches on its merry way, Toy Story 5. We'll talk movies with Michelle this hour. But up next, do you remember Australia's favourite bush kangaroo? If you do, then you need to take our screen test on Brekkie with BJ. Eight minutes past seven.

0: Oh, yes, a highway to hell. Aka Daka for us this morning on Bricky with BJ. It is 11 minutes past 7. Let's hop into this.
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0: All right, move over, Lassie, because in Australia we had Skippy. Yes, yeah, Skippy the bush kangaroo bounced across our TV screens from 1968 and quickly not only became our most famous marsupial, but one of our best-loved exports. Living in a fictional national park, Skip had an uncanny knack for rescuing people, solving problems, and somehow communicating entire conversations with a few well-timed hops and squeaks. It was absolute Aussie TV gold. And generations of us grew up on Skippy. And I always remember the scenes where Skip was getting stuff in and out of her pouch. And I'm sure that that it was a standing joke with the TV production crews using little fake kangaroo paws, which unfortunately had the happy knack of turning up as bottle openers in that particular era as well. I remember lots of jokes doing the rounds about that as well. But this morning, we have a question for you. I've already mentioned that Skippy's home was in a fictional national park. But which one was it? Was it Kakadu National Park? That might not be so fictional. Was it Waratah National Park? Was it Blue Mountains National Park? Or was it Cradle Mountain National Park? Which national park laid claim to Skip? 633 1089 3. If you reckon you've got the answer, then hop on the phone and give me a quick call. 633 1089 3. Two tickets to the movies and two Valhalla Choc Tops. You can go and see The Odyssey or Toy Story 5 or hang off for a few days, and Spider-Man Brand New Day will be on as well. 633 1089 3. Skippy's home, which national park was it in? Kakadu, Waratah, Blue Mountains or Cradle? 633 1089 3. LAFM, good morning.
3: Good morning.
0: Who've we got here?
3: Lindsay.
0: Lindsay, were you a Skippy fan?
3: Yeah, I grew up with it like most people.
0: Yeah. I remember having a melamine plate as a kid with Skippy on it, a photo of Skippy.
3: You know, the strange thing is I still got one.
0: Yeah. Look, they'd be worth something now, surely, Lindsay.
3: Oh, yeah, no, it's a bit worn out. Still got Skippy on it, but it's a bit worn out. I've used it forever.
0: Yeah, I think ours got used for the cat eventually, but anyway.
3: Oh, fair enough.
0: Oh dear, oops. Anyway, Skippy's home, was it Kakadu, Waratah, Blue Mountains or Cradle?
3: It would have to be Waratah.
0: It is Waratah National Park, the home of our favourite little marsupial. Hey, Lindsay,
3: a couple
0: of tickets to the movies for you. Unfortunately, no Skippy movies on this week, so you'll have to make do with the Odyssey or Toy Story or Spider-Man in just over a week's time.
3: It might be a Toy Story for me.
0: Nice. Toy Story 5 awaits. Good on you. Sit tight for me, Lindsay, and I'll grab all your details and sort that out, plus a couple of Valhalla Choc Tops to boot. And we'll have another screen test for you tomorrow morning on Brekkie with BJ.
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4: Good morning, I'm Ebony Ablett. New policy in the Department of Health that sends complex cardiac patients from ambulances in the northwest to the LGH. Workers at Liberty Bell Bay in Georgetown are expected to learn their fate today.
1: Delivering the local stories from the local voices that you simply can't get anywhere else.
4: Assistant locals who are still in need of a flu jab are being encouraged to head to a free clinic. After a six-month process, a shiny new Silver Dome floor's been unveiled.
1: LAFM and 7SD, part of the community across Launceston and the North East, and leaders in local.
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was 1984, Prince, When Doves Cry, on LAFM and 7SD, BJ4, Brekkie with you. 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

Woody Winks, 23 minutes past seven, asking you this morning about fun facts, quirky little facts, little bizarre facts that you have tucked away that you trot out at dinner parties and little gatherings at the pub on a Friday night, and you just drop them into conversation. Things like, you know, octopuses have three hearts. Did you know? Here's another one. Bananas are berries, strawberries aren't. I didn't know that. A group of kangaroos is called a mob. I might have heard that one before. So I want you to impress me this morning with your weirdest, strangest and most bizarre facts and give me a call on 633 10893, or drop them to us on our social media this morning. Vanessa says dolphins play with pufferfish to make themselves high. Seriously, Vanessa? They don't. I suppose they do. They could. I don't know that any human would want to play with a puffer fish. I guess the dolphins might have some sort of immunity to their toxins, their poisons. Okay, so I'll take that on board. What have we got here? Trombot. Darren says, keeping with the Australian animal theme, which we have been this morning with Skippy and the like, he says the kangaroo and the emu were chosen for our national coat of arms because neither animal can walk backwards. Wow. Look, that does ring a bell. Maybe from my memory cells of last century, Daz. The kangaroo and the emu were chosen for our national coat of arms because neither animal can walk backwards. I love it. I think that's a fabulous fact. And what else have we got here? Claire says, echidnas blow snot bubbles to cool themselves down. Yeah. Okay, fair enough. And one more. Oh. How do I say this? All right, I'll give it a go. This is from Will Cassidy. I'm looking at you, Will. Hippopotomonstrosequidipedaleophobia. I don't think I've said that right. But anyway, apparently that long word there is a fear of long words. Will, only you'd know that one, wouldn't you? I love it. 633 10893. If you've got a fun fact, a weird little fact for us that you can share that we'll have a little bit of fun with this morning and maybe learn a little something at the same time, 633 10893. Give me a call or drop it to us on our Facebook pages, LAFM and 7SD.

0: there they go. Mr. Big, to be with you on LAFM and 7SD, 28 minutes past 7. News is on the way after 7.30. We're going to catch up with Michelle Turner from Village Cinema. She'll give us a bit of a rundown of what's in cinema this week. School holidays are still on and there's plenty of good movies to catch up and, you know, park the kids for a couple of hours for the next few days. I know Toy Story 5 is absolutely going gangbusters. And for the older kids, The Odyssey is doing big business. Michelle joins us before 8.
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10: Good morning, I'm Ebony Ablett. Coming up in your national news this half hour, an Aussie ISIS doctor reportedly wants to return home. But first in your local news, Labor has been accused of fear-mongering after sharing concerns that patients aren't being seen on time in emergency departments. The Launceston General Hospital has been in the spotlight in recent weeks, but focus has now turned to the Royal in Hobart, with Health Department dashboard figures showing only 44% of people presenting to into emergency with life-threatening conditions was seen on time. And Defence Health Minister Bridget Archer says the state government is continuing to invest in the health system.
11: Disappointing to see Labor continue to go out fear-mongering indeed about access to our hospitals. If you need to attend an emergency department or if you call an ambulance, you will be seen.
10: Meantime, the North is set to benefit from a new paramedic on our streets. A total of 9 new paramedics are joining the state service, having moved here from interstate or overseas. The state government says this is in addition to 45 new paramedics that have commenced their careers here in the state so far this year. After 16 years in local government, West Tamar Mayor Christine Holmdahl has called time on her career. She's described serving the municipality as one of the greatest privileges of her life, having worked to deliver projects that have improved the daily lives of residents and strengthened the foundations of the future. She's also served as part of the Local Government Association of Tasmania and the Australian Local Government Association. She was inducted into the Tasmanian Honour Roll of Women in 2023. And while there's plenty of offerings nearby in Launceston to tickle taste buds, Brisbane Street Mall is set to soon get food stalls return once more. A Vietnamese restaurant and a takeaway sushi place proposed for the former Just Jeans site, according to plans before the Launceston Council. There'll be both indoor and outdoor seating, with operating hours between 10 and 5 for sushi and 11 and 8 for Vietnamese. Feedback on the proposed development can be made up until Monday next week.
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13: Hi, I'm Phoebe Humphrey. An Australian ISIS doctor reportedly wants to return home. It was originally thought Perth-born paediatrician Tarek Kamley was killed when he travelled to Syria more than a decade ago. The Australian reports the man dubbed Dr. Jihad is alive in an Iraqi prison. A senior minister won't be drawn on a push to change the Australian flag. The AMWU will use Labor's national conference to demand the Union Jack be removed, branding it a symbol of oppression. But Claire O'Neill has refused to tell Seven if she supports or backs the idea.
14: I'm super respectful of the question. I'm telling you, as Housing Minister, I don't spend my time thinking about the national flag.
0: Pretty easy.
13: An energy analyst is warning of potential fuel rationing as early as September as a result of the latest closure of the Strait of Hormuz. Saul Kavanagh from MST Financial says the risk is 2 to 3 times greater than it was in March. And Aussies are being told to reconsider travel to a number of countries in the Middle East, flying to or over Jordan, Oman and Saudi Arabia has been upgraded to level 3.
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10: In sport, Aussie selector George Bailey says Josh Hazlewood's good to go for the first test against Bangladesh next month. That's despite the Aussie quick playing just 6 of Australia's last 16 tests due to injury.
16: Yeah, there has been some adjustments to his both his training and some of his physical prep to try and alleviate some of those setbacks that he's had.
10: And Ken Hinckley and Jack Ginnivan have had fiery run-ins in the past, but the new head coach at the Tasmania Football Club is keen to lure the Hawks live wire to the Devils.
17: I mean, Ginny and I are tight. You know, there's no doubt about that. So anyone that's uncontracted is on the radar. Ginny, if you could text me, that'd be great.
10: That's on 7 there. With the latest in news and sport, I'm Britt Aylin.
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18: Kingsmeadows Link is pretty slow westbound on approach to the Midland Highway down in Youngtown. Plenty of traffic building in the CBD now on York and Brisbane Street. The intersection of Howick and Wellington Street in South Lawnie. 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I'm Cam. More traffic soon on LAFM.
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0: And Launceston can expect some rain today, a top of 13, dropping down to just 1 tonight, then late thunder tomorrow and a top of 11. Friday, late showers and 13. For Scottsdale in the northeast, rain and 12 degrees today, 2 overnight, late showers and 9 degrees tomorrow for Scottsdale. And on Friday, a late shower and a top of 11. For St Helens in the east coast, possible showers, 15 expected, 4 overnight, sunny and 12 tomorrow and Friday, mostly sunny, a top of 13. 9 degrees in Launceston right now, 11 in Scottsdale and 12 degrees in St Helens. 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
0: 20 minutes to 8, good morning. When should parents expect measurable results from literacy reforms? I can't even speak this morning. From literacy reforms. We're going to catch up with the Education Minister after 8 and pose that question, or at least I will do my best to do that. We'll also talk this morning with Michelle from Village Cinemas in the midst of school holidays. Lots of kids' movies on, a Toy Story 4 at 5 doing big business, and The Odyssey is entertaining the bigger kids as well. Plus, I want to know about your favourite bizarre facts. Those little pearl of wisdoms that you trot out at dinner parties and the bars on a Friday night. What are some fun facts that you know? Share them with us, 633 10893, or on our social media, LAFM and 7SD.

0: Joan Armour Trading, drop the pilot for us this morning on LAFM and 7SD, 16 minutes to 8. Asking you today about fun facts, the weirdest, strangest, most bizarre little facts that you have squirreled away in your grey matter. I want you to share them with us this morning. We've had some terrific ones already come through. Claire says echidnas blow snot bubbles to cool themselves down, to which Kerry's replied on our socials, I almost did too when I read that. Gold, absolute gold. I can just see a little echidna like snot bubbles everywhere. Yeah, I guess that's one way to cool yourself down. Here's one from Jasmine. In ancient Rome, they used human and animal urine as laundry detergent. Jasmine, I had no idea about that. And for heaven's sake, don't tell Dave Hughes. He's already in enough trouble about what he's been doing with his own urine, which you can read all about that on various social media posts today. No doubt he's found a innovative use for beer glasses backstage over the years. Yes, well, enough said. What else have we got here? I do like Daz's one here about the kangaroo and emu chosen for a national coat of arms because neither animal could walk backwards. I love it. Always going forwards. Australian coat of arms. Fabulous. Let's learn something today. Let's share those little weird, wonderful facts that we've all got squirreled away. 6331-0893. Give me a call or drop them to us on our social media, LAFM and 7SD.
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0: Yeah, there we go. Pink Floyd, another brick in the wall. It is 8 minutes to eight. BJ for Borecki with you. I haven't spoken to this lovely lady for a couple of weeks, so we better have a bit of a goss, a bit of a catch up from Village Cinemas. Michelle Turner, morning.
1: Good morning, BJ. How are you?
0: Oh, not too bad. Recovering from my overseas jaunt and back into the swing of things in North Taz. I'm loving the cold weather, let me tell you.
1: Oh, big difference, I reckon.
0: Yeah, got off the plane, it was 35 degrees, and it was like, I want to go back, I want to go home. I love it. Hey, listen, you're as busy as a bat out of hell this week. It's school holidays, and you've got kids, you've got films that the kids are going to love, just wall to wall at Village.
1: Yes, that's right. So school holidays have been amazing so far. People are really loving the three family films we have, which, of course, is Toy Story 5. It's just been an absolute powerhouse, and it's such a great film. Minions and Monsters, look, again, it's fun. There's lots of silly jokes. It's a great film to come along, just relax, enjoy, and have a good time laughing at the Minions. And my personal favourite is the new Moana film, which is a remake of the original 2016 film. It's got fantastic cast. Dwayne Johnson, of course, plays Maui because no one else could. And Catherine Lagaia, who's the Australian star, up there as Moana, doing an absolute fantastic job. And again, audiences are loving Moana.
0: Let me guess, with a surname like Lagaia, she's got to be related to Jay?
1: She is. She's his daughter, which is just amazing. Such fun and such a great thing to see an Australian girl up there in a Disney film doing a great thing.
0: Fabulous. Oh, good on her. The Lagaia family are enormously talented, and it's lovely to hear that news. Look, it's not all necessarily about the kids' film, because there's a big screen blockbuster that's probably got, you know, Oscars written all over it that I believe is going gangbusters this week. Tell me about The Odyssey.
1: Yes, so The Odyssey is Christopher Nolan's new film. And, of course, he's brought us some fantastic films in the past, like Oppenheimer and, it's just escaping me. But anyway, Oppenheimer is a great, great film. Here he is with Odyssey, and it is the Greek myth about the Battle of Troy. And after 10 years of battle, they decide that he needs to journey home. And along the way, he comes across all sorts of evil monsters like Cyclops and the sea monsters. And it is an epic journey that is just being so, so busy, and people are loving. Haven't heard a single bad thing about it coming from anyone who's come to watch it. So
0: it's going to be interesting, you know, Michelle, to see what happens with the Oscars early next year, because your gut feel about it is this one is going to be right up there, but also Project Hail Mary is as well.
1: Oh, yes, we can't forget our boy Rocky, can we?
0: Absolutely. Amaze, amaze, amaze.
1: Yes.
0: It'll be the Trojan horse versus the rock monster. I think it's going to be probably the battle of those two films. I've got a funny feeling when we get to it.
1: I think you're right. And, of course, Michael as well might be up there.
0: Well, that's true. That's very true. That's done very big business. And certainly the young man that played Michael has done a great job in that lead role. You know, I'm loving the fact that I'm hearing that out of the movie The Odyssey, people are actually going back and reading the classics. Fortunately, The Odyssey is based on Homer's ancient Greek poem, so it's nowhere near the 3 hours running time of the film. Nor is it as long or as boring as the Iliad, which I wouldn't ask anyone to read. But I'm loving the fact that people are hopping back into the classics as a result.
1: Yes, that's right. So we had a bit of that with Wuthering Heights, where new audiences were turned on to reading the original book. So cinema brings out all sorts of different ways of thinking and gets people, you know, thinking about things in different things and wanting more information. So
0: yep.
1: I think that's great.
0: I do as well. And a good story is a good story. It doesn't matter if it was written 100 years ago or 2,000 years ago. Either way, good is good. So a big week for you and the team?
1: Yes. And I have to give a shout out to my team because, my goodness, they are working so hard. The cleanup that goes into every single cinema with, you know, the guys in there with the vacuums, getting everything looking great for the next group to come through. You know, from everyone who is working down there at the moment are putting in a fantastic job. And I am just so grateful, and thank you to all of our guests as well.
0: Yeah. Hey, look, here's a little tip and suggestion. We were talking about things that all of us, simple things that all of us can do earlier this week to make everyone's life easier. When you leave the cinema after seeing the film, maybe just take your rubbish with you and pop it in the bin on the way out the door. That would make everyone's life a little easier.
1: Honestly, that would make it a lot easier for us. And look, my team is doing a wonderful job at the moment.
0: Yeah, fantastic. Can people book online for their favourite film?
1: Absolutely. Villagecinemas.com.au. Ticket sales already for Spider-Man are going bananas. So jump on and get those.
0: It opens next week on the 30th. And we'll chat ahead of that opening. Michelle, thanks for joining us this morning.
1: Thanks, BJ. Have a great day.
0: Cheers. You too, Michelle Turner, with us from Village Cinema. Coming up to 8 o'clock in news time. After 8, the Education Minister joins us. We'll look at how our literacy rates are travelling and are they on the improve?
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13: 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This is your news now.
14: Good morning, I'm Ebony Ablett. State Labor says emergency department wait times are signs of a health system under pressure, saying the strain isn't just being seen here at the LGH, but down in Hobart as well. Health spokesperson Sarah Lovell referencing the health department's own dashboard, which showed only 31% of patients at the Royal were seen within the clinically recommended timeframe at the emergency department. Only 44 of those presenting with life-threatening conditions seen on time. Ms. Lovell says it shows a system that's being pushed to its breaking point.
15: These statistics have been getting worse and worse year on year. They're not getting any better. They're deteriorating. We're not seeing a plan from the government about what they think is achievable, even any actions they can take to improve these response times.
14: Health Minister Bridget Archer accusing the Labor Party of fear-mongering, saying those who present to the emergency department will be seen. Meantime, it's hoped a new online program will help regional Tasmanians better support those who've experienced miscarriage or early pregnancy loss. Olympian and women's health doctor Yana Pittman says one of the aims of the Miscarriage Matters program is to make resources more accessible to those living outside of the main city.
16: That doesn't mean, you know, we don't want people to go and access their local hospital resources, but let's be honest, I work in a regional hospital now and those resources are not always available. There's not always the social networking, there's not always the ability to get to the hospital, but resources like these online are the pivotal start to make sure women and families going through this feel like they have access to support and care to navigate this chapter.
14: Kings Meadows is posed to get its fourth bottle shop in a 1.3-kilometre stretch, with a new one proposed for the former Salvo's Op Shop on Hobart Road. Premix King, which operates in Burnie, has applied to the City of Launceston to install signage on the building. It's proposed to trade 7 days a week, between 9 and 9 on weekdays and Saturdays, and 10 and 9 on Sundays and public holidays. And the NTFA is moving its Division 1 and 2 grand finals this season to community venues. Premier League grand finals will remain at York Park. Division 1 finals will be held at the NTCA ground, to venue for Division 2 to be announced at a later date.
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18: Hi, I'm Phoebe Humphrey. The federal government says it will not provide assistance to an Aussie ISIS doctor who wants to return home. Perth-born paediatrician Tarek Kamli left Australia in 2015 and was presumed dead, but is reportedly in an Iraqi prison. Environment Minister Murray Watt telling Nine the doctor will not be helped if he travels back to Australia.
19: That remains to be seen. We've obviously just got this early reporting about this point, but we won't be providing assistance, just as we haven't provided assistance to others to come back.
18: The AFP has an outstanding warrant for his arrest on terror charges. Australia could be staring at the potential of fuel rationing by September, with an energy analyst warning the situation is worse than it was in March. Saul Kavanagh from MST Financial says the risk is greater now than the first time the Strait of Hormuz was closed. And Victorian parents are scrambling to come up with contingencies for their kids. Ahead of tomorrow's full-day teachers' strike, they'll walk off the job after union members rejected the state government's latest pay offer.
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20: To sport now, and Tyson Stengel's time at Geelong appears to be approaching its end, with reports the Cats and the Premiership player's agent are close to reaching an agreement. The 27-year-old hasn't played a game all year, but skipper Paddy Dangerfield's told Fox there are more important things to be worrying about.
21: As a friend of his and as captain, I look at it more of, have we got the right support in place, which I have no doubt we do, and for me, footy isn't really the ultimate priority there.
20: And the Asian, European and American PGA Tours have announced a new strategic golf alliance in what could deal another blow to LIV Golf. The breakaway competition is searching for a new revenue stream after Saudi Arabia's public investment fund decided to end its backing at the end of the season. With the latest in news and sport, I'm Britt Aylin.
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0: Over in South Lonnie, Wellington Street is quite heavy before Pipeworks Road inbound. Plenty of traffic building in the CBD as well for York and Brisbane Street. Goderich Street very slow in both directions on approach to Forster Street in Invermay. AusAlert, Australia's new emergency messaging system, will send a test alert to compatible mobile devices around 2 p.m. on Monday, 27 July. If you receive one, you don't need to do anything as it's just a test. Authorised by the Australian Government, Canberra. I'm Cam. More traffic soon on LAFM.
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1: 8 minutes past eight. Good morning. For Launceston today, rain in 13. Chilly one coming up, dropping down to one tonight. Late thunderstorms possible tomorrow, a top of 11. Friday, late showers in 13. For Scottsdale, rain in 12 today, dropping to two overnight. Late showers in 9 tomorrow. Friday, a late shower and a top of 11. For St Helens and the East Coast, possible showers, a top of 15 today. Four overnight, sunny in 12 tomorrow. And Friday, mostly sunny and a top of 13. 10 degrees in Launceston and Scottsdale right now, 12 degrees in St Helens. 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
1: And it is 9 minutes past eight. Good morning. What will Tasmania's new Northern School model mean for families? And let's take a look at the literacy overhaul. Is that having an effect? Is it already improving children's reading? The Education Minister drops in this half hour. Plus, this morning we're asking you about fun, quirky facts that you've got tucked away in that little brain box of yours. Love to hear about your favourite little fun, quirky fact, 6331-0893, or drop it to us on our social media, LAFM and 7SD. 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
0: Okay, let's take a little look at our celebrations today. One that came in a little late for us to read yesterday was Tammy Rigby. Happy birthday. Thanks for being our travel agent and the rock of our family, Tammy. Happy birthday to you from Ben and all the crew. What else have we got in the way of birthdays? Let's take a quick look here. Karina Cooper, happy birthday to you from all your mates. 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And we'll put you in a weekly prize draw for a $100 gift voucher to head on to the Country Club Tasmania and enjoy some dining, some hospitality on us. 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

0: Yes, I'm still standing. On LAFM and 7SD, BJ for Brekkie with you this morning. Now, the Northern MSO, that is Multi-School Organisation, gets going from next year. This is involving three Northern primary schools, sharing leadership, expertise and resources. That seems to make sense, doesn't it? It comes as the government continues its major lifting literacy reforms right across our classrooms. Education Minister Jo Palmer joins us this morning to have a chat about what these changes mean for students, teachers and families, and how we'll measure success. Jo, good morning.
1: Good morning, BJ.
0: Minister, what will actually change at those schools, Ravenswood Heights, St Leonard's and Youngtown Primary Schools, when the Northern Multi-School Organisation begins next year?
1: Yes, so exciting for us to announce our second MSO, Multi-School Organisation. The first one we launched at the beginning of this year in Hobart, and so that's now expanded, and now we've got MSO 2 up in the north of the state with those three amazing primary schools. So what MSOs are about is your schools tend to operate in silos. So if they have a problem, it's that principal and that leadership team's problem. Multi-school organisations are about schools coming together as a family of schools. So they can share their resources, they can sort through problems together, and it's a much more of a collective. So really exciting to see these three schools come on board.
0: Right. Well, you've already got this operational down south. What sort of results have you already seen from that model?
1: I can probably share a couple of amazing stories with you. There was one of our schools down south that a kid kicked a soccer ball into the roof of the gym. You hear it all the time.
0: Yep.
1: But it dislodged some tiles on the roof. And so to actually get that fixed, they were going to have to get quotes for scissors.

0: really high jobs like that. We've got the big long extender ladder. We'll just come from our school and fix it. So the groundsman came to the other school, got the roof fixed, cleaned some vents while he was up there, and saved that school, we think, around $6,000. We've had other examples of a principal that shared that she would go and check on some of her literacy team about once a term. Now she's doing it once a week, because Māori school organisations sit under a leadership team. So you've got a CEO and you've got an operations manager, and we are removing all of that admin, all of that operational stuff off the shoulders of our principals and our leaders and teachers in our schools, and saying your executive team will manage that. You can do what you love to do, which is mentor, teach, work on curriculum, all those things that our teachers and our principals want to be doing, and we know that that results in better outcomes for our children.
1: So this combining of resources, is there any possibility or threat of weakening the individual identity of the schools or the localised decision making within a single school?
0: No, not at all. They'll keep their same school uniforms. They'll still be Ravenswood Heights Primary School, Youngtown Primary School, St Leonard's Primary School. But it's that executive burden. It's that management at the top that takes principals, keeps them, you know, shut in their office doing risk assessments and doing all of that admin work, rather than actually being in the school and working one-on-one with kids. So it's all about saying, we know our teachers just want to be front of class teaching our kids. We know our principals want to be working with our teachers. So what could we do to make it easier for them to do this? And this has come from an amazing body of work by the Grattan Institute. So it's evidence-based. We've seen it rolled out in the UK over 20 years. And where it's been really exceptional is in some of our schools that are in really low socioeconomic areas. So really wrapping your arms around these schools as a family and saying, okay, we're going to be responsible for all the children in this family, and we're going to carry the burden of whatever problems or incidents schools might have, and we'll do it together as a collective rather than a principal being on their own trying to muddle their way through.
1: How long will it take teachers to, do you think, see a difference in their workload and their contact time with the students?
0: Well, certainly anecdotally we're seeing that already with MSO1 in the South, which is just so exciting. But BJ, we are having this evaluated thoroughly. So from day one of our first MSO in the South, the evaluation started, and we will evaluate it over the 5 years of the pilot as we expand, because we know how important that is. So a really strong evaluation program around this, and I'm obviously just so excited that now we're going to have MSO2 starting in the north of the state, and it's been wonderful to engage with those amazing principals and be at those schools and see the opportunity.
1: 26 minutes past eight, we're speaking this morning with Jo Palmer, Minister for Education. Jo, I believe every government primary school is now delivering at least an hour of structured literacy every single day. Have you had any evidence back to date, any feedback about improved reading levels rather than simply just a change of teaching methods?
0: Yeah, we have, which is really exciting. We have been so focused as a government for a number of years now on lifting literacy right across all of our government schools. So in 2024, we began the Lifting Literacy Plan, and that was with about a quarter of our government schools. We are now at 100% of our government schools are now doing the structured teaching of literacy for 60 minutes every single day across all of our primary schools. And what's been fantastic is that we have just got our year one phonics check results. So all of our little year one kids, they have a check. We've been able to compare the results that we got at the end of 2025 with where we were at the end of 2023. And we've seen a 7% increase in year one students either meeting or exceeding the expected phonics level. So we know we're on the right track with this. So we have thrown everything at this, including incredible resourcing into our schools to support our teachers to be delivering this. And it's just so remarkable that now we are getting those results. We knew it would never happen overnight, and so we

0: just have to hold the course. We know it's working. We're seeing these remarkable outcomes for our primary schools. And so we are really focused on ensuring that we continue this. And of course, now we're moving into numeracy as well.
1: Yeah, 7% lift, nothing to be sneezed at. Look, I will touch on, just before we have to wrap things up, I will touch on the enormous challenges that are facing the North at the moment. We've lost the Hawks. We've got Bogues closing later this year. And now, of course, Liberty Bell Bay. In terms of the challenges that are facing the North, what are your thoughts? What can we do to assist these workers and their hopeful retraining?
0: Yeah, we've taken a couple of blows, particularly with Bogues and with Liberty Bell Bay. But, you know, at the moment, I think it's just really scary for those workers. It's scary for their families. Anytime you have uncertainty in your life, you know, it affects your children. And we're really aware of the impact that it's had on workers. But we also know there's great opportunity in the North as well. The conference centre that's coming online. Look what we're doing with the Princess Theatre. There's the stadium that, you know, we are going to need this enormous workforce to build our stadium. And so our focus as a government right now is making sure that we are really reaching out to those workers and saying whatever we can do to help you retrain, to help get you into another position, you know, that's what we want to do. We want to be wrapping our arms around those families in particular. And it's also not just those workers. It's all the small businesses that are the suppliers to some of these big operators. So it's saying to them as well, we know that this is going to impact you. You're going to have to lay people off. We want to wrap our arms around those workers as well and say, okay, where can we get you into retraining? Where can we get you a contact in another area so that we can get these people back into work? Because it's that uncertainty that I think it's really hard for families, and we really acknowledge that.
1: I know anecdotally, I heard this last night, that there has already been some success for some of the Bogues workers with transferable skills.
0: Yeah.
1: And I believe a couple of workers from Bogues have already picked up work with transferable skills at TAS Alkaloids.
0: I know, and we're going to hear a lot of these sorts of stories now, because I think other industries have gone, oh my goodness, there's an amazing workforce here. They've hit hard times, but we need them. So how can we get them into our business? What skills or retraining do they need? But we're talking about a pretty skilled workforce, Bogues and at Liberty. Like, these are workers who have quite amazing skills. So we're excited about how we can ensure that those opportunities are presented, and presented quickly, so that we can remove the uncertainty from those families.
1: Jo Palmer, thanks for joining us this morning.
0: Thanks, BJ.
1: Education Minister with us in studios, LAFM and 7SD.
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15: Good morning, I'm Ebony Ablett. Coming up in your national news this half hour, fresh fuel rationing fears due to rising tensions in the Middle East. But first, in your local news, the new AusAlert system will be tested around 2 p.m. this coming Monday. And advocates for victim survivors of domestic abuse are concerned those who rely on a safe or hidden phone could be endangered by the alert. All phones will vibrate and play a siren on that date as part of the nationwide test. It's being recommended phones are turned off at least an hour prior to 2 p.m. to bypass it. Unlike the recent Launceston specific test, it can still be received by phones on aeroplane mode. Alina Thomas from Engender Equality says she's most concerned about those who live in abusive situations and don't have access to social media.
16: A very common tactic of family violence is that geographical and social isolation. So, yeah, there's always going to be people that miss out, and of course that's where our concern mostly lies.
15: If you or someone you know needs help, you can call 1-800-RESPECT. Tasmanian farmers and agricultural workers are being encouraged to put safety first as National Farm Safety Week shines a spotlight on the dangers facing the industry. 13 people have died in farm accidents across the country this year. Australian Institute of Health and Safety CEO Julia Whitford is calling for action to prevent more lives being lost.
17: Farm safety isn't only about machinery. It's also the long hours, harsh conditions, and working alone for days on end. And that takes a toll on anyone. This week, we want farmers checking in on each other and to remind people support is there if they need it.
15: And more upgrades have been approved for Campbelltown's main street. Stage 2 of the works approved in the most recent Northern Midlands Council meeting, with tenders now out ahead of the August meeting. It will see improvements including additional car parking, pedestrian crossings and wider footpaths on a section of High Street. The deadline for development is looming though. It's funded both by the council and a federal government program that has an end date of the 31st of December.
14: Thanks to the Newstead Hotel. Great food, live tunes and good times. Your local always. Dine in or grab takeaway. The choice is yours at Newstead Hotel.
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18: Hi, I'm Phoebe Humphrey. There are fresh fears of fuel rationing in Australia thanks to the rising tensions in the Middle East. MST financial energy expert Saul Cavendish says the latest closure of the Strait of Hormuz is riskier than the first because the world has already tapped into and is running out of its oil reserves. It's been revealed an Australian ISIS doctor presumed dead is actually... actually alive. The Australian reports Perth-born paediatrician Tarek Kamli is in an Iraqi prison. The AFP has an outstanding warrant for his arrest on terror charges. There are fresh doubts over whether Canberra can hit its target of building 40,000 affordable and social homes by mid-2029, with an audit finding the Housing Australia Future Fund will struggle to reach its targets. One of the nation's biggest unions says it's time the Union Jack was stripped from the flag. The AMWU has branded it a symbol of oppression. And France is following in Australia's footsteps, banning social media for children. The country will bar under-15s from being on social media platforms come September.
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20: In sport, Aussie selector George Bailey says Josh Hazlewood's good to go for the first test against Bangladesh next month. That's despite the Aussie quick playing just six of Australia's last 16 tests due to injury.
21: Yeah, there has been some adjustments to his both his training and some of his physical prep to try and alleviate some of those setbacks that he's had.
20: And our Aussie athletes are touching down in Glasgow for the Commonwealth Games ahead of the opening ceremony, which is on Friday morning our time. Victoria pulled out of hosting duties for the 2026 Games due to cost concerns back in 2023. And that's the latest in news and sport. I'm Britt Aylin.
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23: Wellington Street is pretty stop-start in both directions throughout South Lonnie. It's particularly slow outbound on approach to Howick Street. Expect plenty of congestion at that intersection just near the Maccas. Plenty of congestion as well in the CBD for York and Brisbane Street. Goderich Street, very slow inbound on approach to Forster Street. 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I'm Cam. 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
25: And for Launceston, rain on the way, a top of 13, dropping down to just one tonight. Late thunderstorms possible tomorrow, a top of 11. Friday, a late shower and 13. For Scottsdale in the northeast, rain and 12 today, 2 overnight, late showers and 9 tomorrow. Friday, a late shower and 11. And for St Helens in the east coast, possible showers, a top of 15 today, 4 overnight, sunny and 12 tomorrow, and Friday mostly sunny and 13. Currently 10 degrees in Launceston, 9 in Scottsdale, 12 in St Helens. 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
25: It certainly is. Hayley is out in the shark. Where is she? Good morning, Hales.
27: Good morning, BJ. Yes, I haven't ventured far this morning because I've been doing the runabout to get you guys brekkie thanks to banjos. But this morning you can catch me in York Street. I'm at 40 Winks.
25: Oh, okay. That's dead easy to just drive down York Street, grab a park. Now, if people pull over and say good day, what are they going to get this morning?
27: Yes, there's plenty of parks about and you can score heaps of freebies. So I've got Valhalla ice cream, I've got Red Bull veggie chips, I've got Macca's vouchers, I've got Quick Master Loads and heaps more, so come and see me.
25: Okay, get on down there to 40 Winks in York Street and grab your goodies. Thanks, Hales.
27: Thanks, BJ.
25: Cheers. It is 17 minutes to 9 and I'll tell you more about the new pie from Banjos next. This is John Mellencamp. I need a lover.

0: on LAFM and 7SD, John Mellencamp. 14 minutes to 9, BJ Fabricchi with you. Now, big news. After 16 years of serving the West Tamar community, including the past 12 as mayor, Christina Holmdahl has announced she will not be seeking re-election this October. It will be the end of a remarkable chapter in our local government, community advocacy and public service. And Mayor Holmdahl joins us this morning to have a little bit of a chat about those 16 years and the future of the municipality she loves. Christina, good morning.
1: Good morning, Belinda.
0: Now, after 16 years on council and more than a decade as mayor, how difficult was the decision not to stand again?
1: Look, in many ways it was emotional, but it wasn't difficult because, you know, I'm a great believer that once you've given everything you can to any organisation, I think it's time to step aside. I'm a great believer that every organisation needs renewal from time to time, and I believe that, you know, the West Tamar Council's ready for a combination of experience and new blood. And by standing aside, I hope I make way for somebody out there in the community that might think that they can step into my shoes.
0: Christina, when you reflect on your time in office, what achievements are you most proud of for the West Tamar community?
1: Well, you know, Belinda, I often got asked that what I considered a great achievement. I think that if there's anything that I achieved in council, it's because I had the support of my councillor colleagues. A mayor can bring an issue to the table just like any other councillor, but if you don't get the support of your councillor colleagues around the table, it doesn't happen. So I really share any successes that I had with all of my colleagues.
0: Now, the West Tamar, of course, has significantly changed, evolved during your time on council. What do you think are the biggest opportunities and challenges that lie ahead?
1: I think the biggest opportunities that we have as a municipality is that we are one of the fastest growing areas in Tasmania. I think we're just a little bit behind Kingborough. And I think that the opportunities that we have as a council to provide a lifestyle that we have provided to our municipality. We are considered a lifestyle municipality. Most of the people that live in our municipality don't actually work in our municipality. Mm. And we hope in the future that as the population grows, that we will also be able to offer people reasons to come and live and work in our municipality. I think we're a great team. We're continually, in the top three in the Auditor General's annual council reviews. So I think we've got the formula right. And I think if we just keep going and make the most of the opportunities that present themselves, I think there's no stopping us.
0: You've spent much of your life advocating for causes and communities. Once those mayoral chains come off, what does the next chapter look like for Christina Holmdahl? What's on the bucket list?
1: Well, first of all, a little break and maybe a little bit of travel. And then there are issues that are very close to my heart that I would like to get involved in. As somebody that came to Australia myself as a refugee, I'm very interested in trying to support newcomers to our country, and I think I could get quite passionate about that. I love the arts, as you know. I'm going to spend more time going to operas. Mm-hmm. The bucket list is endless, but I'm really looking forward to it.
0: Well, you certainly have left a marvellous legacy with West Tamar, and all the very best to you, particularly post-October when that holiday takes place and you can take a little time out to enjoy yourself and indulge some of those passions, Christina.
1: Well, Belinda, I'm sure I'm going to be knocking on your door for issues that I'm passionate about and be able to talk to you about them in the future. So you haven't seen the end of me yet.
0: It's a date, absolutely. Thank you for taking our call this morning.
1: It's always been a pleasure, Belinda. Thank you.
0: West Tamar Mayor Christina Holmdahl, and she'll be stepping away after 16 years of service. 9 minutes to nine.
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0: on LAFM and 7SD. A little Linda Ronstadt there for us. BJ for Brekkie with you. 3 minutes to nine, and Jules is just going to have to excuse me a minute while I finish.
1: What can I smell in here?
0: Well, I'm just finishing off my Brekkie because Banjo's Bakery have got a brand new pie.
1: Oh,
0: and
1: nice.
0: We do like a pie for Brekkie. Mm. Beef stroganoff.
1: Yum. I love beef stroganoff.
0: Yeah, oh, the thick gravy and the mushies in there and that beautiful flavour of the beef coming through and all the pastry.
1: I need one.
0: I haven't left you. I'm sorry.
1: Yeah, thanks, BJ.
0: Lick the spoon.
1: Good on you.
0: It is seriously satisfying, and it is rich and it's hearty and it's creamy. And if you're quick, duck down to Hayley's office. I think she might have one or two spares.
1: Oh, okay.
0: Yeah.
1: All right, can you look after the classic superset for me while I go have a pie?
0: Oh, I could look after the weather, maybe. Oh, dear. So, yeah, go and grab yourself, if you like beef stroganoff, you're going to love this. Go and grab yourself a new taste sensation from Banjo's Bakery. They are out today. They've been in the oven overnight.
1: And I feel I need one.
0: I think you do. You look like you need one, girl.
1: Oh, dear.
0: All right, I'm out of here. You're probably out of here for 3 minutes to go and dash and grab a pie.
1: Yeah, I'll be back in time, I'm sure.
0: Yeah, well, yeah, all right. I'll mind the shop for a few minutes.
1: Oh, thank you.
0: Good on you.
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10: We have a look at your local news first. Good morning, I'm Ebony Applett. Government Minister and Bass MP Bridget Archer said there's nothing more to say about a video posted on social media by her cabinet colleague Felix Ellis that's all threats made against a journalist in the comments. The police minister took issue with the journalist asking about whether more guns in the community would lead to more serious assaults after the alleged Cosbay home invasion earlier this month. Bridget Archer says it's a matter for the minister himself as to whether the video should or shouldn't have been posted online.
11: Look, I think Minister Ellis has apologised in relation to this matter. I'm not sure that there's any more to be said.
10: Meanwhile, the association representing Tasmania's retired police officers says those with mental health concerns have been let down by repeated broken promises. In March last year, Parliament voted in support of calling on the state government to establish ongoing mental health support for former police members. But the association's John Mikulski says a meeting promised weeks ago still hasn't gone ahead.
12: Regularly we go back to them and say the minister has promised to have a meeting. Then later we say, well, no, we haven't had that meeting, and it's difficult. I think we're probably hurting our members by letting them believe that things are going to be resolved. But as I said, we haven't even had a meeting.
10: The state government says progress is underway within the Department of Health for the pilot program. And it's hoped regional Tasmanians will be able to better support those around them who've experienced early pregnancy loss or miscarriage with the launch of a new online program. Women's health doctor and Australian Olympian Jana Pittman says one of the aims of the Miscarriage Matters program is to make resources more accessible to those living outside the city.
13: That doesn't mean, you know, we don't want people to go and access their local hospital resources, but let's be honest, I work in a regional hospital now and those resources are not always available. There's not always the social networking, there's not always the ability to get to the hospital, but resources like these online are the pivotal start to make sure women and families going through this feel like they have access to support and care to navigate this chapter.
9: From bolts and fasteners to lubricants and industrial plastics, find it all under one roof at Thomas Parker, Holbrook Street, Invermay.
14: LAFM, national news now.
15: Hi, I'm Phoebe Humphrey. The coalition says Australians need reassurance that ISIS fighters will not be allowed back into the country. It comes as reports surface that a Perth-born ISIS doctor, originally thought to be dead, is in an Iraqi prison and wants to return home. Shadow Foreign Affairs Minister Ted O'Brien telling Nine it's not enough for the government to say they won't help.
16: The Australian people aren't interested in what help the government might provide. They are interested in what the government's going to do to stop them coming back. That's the objective.
15: Aussies are being told there could be some teething issues when it comes to Monday's national alert. 25 million phones around the country will sound to test Australia's emergency alert system. Other countries that use a similar system have experienced issues when rolling out the tech. The Aus alert will go off at 2 p.m. Eastern Standard Time. And Queensland Senator Malcolm Roberts is making headlines after it emerged the One Nation MP last year claimed some COVID deaths were staged to persuade people to fear the virus.
9: Toolkit Depot. 10% off almost everything sale starts tomorrow. 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
17: Sport now, and the Cats are reportedly in talks with Tyson Stengel's management about a potential exit, despite having another 3 years to run on his contract. The 27-year-old's been on personal leave and hasn't featured at senior level this season. Geelong captain Patrick Dangerfield telling AFL 360 it's been challenging.
18: I think it is understanding that there is different things in life that can make, you know, sometimes the responsibilities of work and our work as athletes is obviously to play games and footy and train and all those sorts of things. You know, there's things in that can be particularly challenging.
17: Gold Coast forward Ben King appears to be headed to Victoria, with Nine newspapers reporting the free agent will sign a six-year deal with the Hawks. And North Melbourne's Finn O'Sullivan's resisted a lucrative offer from the Tasmania Devils, instead signing a two-year extension with the Roos. That's the latest in news and sport. I'm Brita Aylin.
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1: Good morning. We've got rain today for Launceston with a top of 13. It's going to be cold tonight, getting down to 1. 11 tomorrow with late thunder, and Friday, a late shower, heading for 13. For Scottsdale in the northeast, also a wet one today, heading for 12, getting down to 2 tonight. 9 the top tomorrow with a late shower, and back to double figures on Friday, heading for 11 and a late shower. St Helens in the east coast, a possible shower today, heading for a top of 15. A low tonight of 4, heading for 12 tomorrow. It's meant to be sunny and mostly sunny on Friday with a top of 13. Right now in Lonnie it's 10, in Scottsdale it's 9, and in St Helens it's 12. 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
1: 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Thanks to Randall Heating. Let's kick it off with song number 1. It's Peter Andre, LAFM and 7SD.

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0: LAFM, who am I talking to?
1: Renee.
0: Renee, what do you think the theme is?
1: All about a sign?
0: Not quite there yet.
1: All right.
0: You're heading in the right direction, though.
1: Okay, cool.
0: Good luck. See ya.
1: Thank you.
0: LAFM, who am I talking to?
2: You're talking to Steve. Cool.
0: Hey, Steve, what do you think the theme is?
2: Look, I don't know what's in the next two songs, but the first two songs, they mention signs.
0: Right.
2: So signs.
0: Well, that's not quite it yet, Steve. Keep listening, okay?
2: All right, bye.
0: See ya. There we go. It's not just about signs. There's a little bit more to it. So let's go to song number three now. It's Simply Red.

0: LAFM. Who am I talking to?
1: Yeah, good morning, Jules. This is Bob. How are you doing?
0: I'm good. Bob, what's the theme today?
1: Is it all about our star signs?
0: Oh, that'll do me. Astrology and star signs it is. Bob, you're through to the draw at the end of the week for $100.
1: Thank you very much, Jules.
0: There we go. We got there in the end. It was all about star signs, astrology, and all of those sorts of things. But, of course, the classic superset is four songs. So let's go to song number four now. It's Richard Clapton, LAFM.

0: about astrology and star signs, and we'll do it all again tomorrow just after 9. Thanks to Randall Heating, and well done to Bob, who's through to the draw at the end of the week to possibly win $100. We've got the babies next.
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6: 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Mornings with Jules. The Range is celebrating its first birthday. 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T's and C's apply.

0: 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You'll get the horns.
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LAFM and 7SD. That is Crazy from Seal. Happy Hump Day Wednesday. It is, Jules, thanks to Country Club Tasmania. The range is celebrating its very first birthday, so get along and play to win a free year of golf. T's and C's apply. We have got better music and more of it to come from John Farnham.

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9: Good morning, I'm Judy Augustine. The federal government has poured cold water on doubts over the rollout of Australia's emergency warning system. The nationwide AusAlert test will sound on around 25 million mobile phones on Monday before it officially launches in October. Federal Emergency Management Minister Christy McBain says it will be a more resilient system.
10: If a telco tower goes out and you don't have access to that telco provider, you currently don't receive an emergency text message. With the new system, as long as it pings off any of those towers, you still receive your AusAlert notification.
9: Australia could be staring at the potential of fuel rationing by September. An energy analyst has warned the situation is worse than it was in March. Saul Cavendish says the risk is greater now than the first time because the world's already tapped into its oil reserves. West Tamar Mayor Christina Holmdahl has decided to step down after 16 years in local government and more than a decade as mayor. She says she's been well supported over her time on council.
11: A mayor can bring an issue to the table just like any other councillor, but if you don't get the support of your councillor colleagues around the table, it doesn't happen. So I really share any successes that I had with all of my colleagues.
9: Meander Valley Mayor Wayne Johnston has previously announced his intention to retire at the October elections. Former Kingborough Mayor Paula Reid stepped down earlier this year, and Hobart Lord Mayor Anna Reynolds is also set to move on. Hobart's leading the nation when it comes to career opportunities, according to LinkedIn. The platform's put out a list of the top 10 Australian cities on the rise, using data on hiring growth, new job openings and talent migration. And our state's capital has come in at number one. Darwin was second, while Rockhampton took third place. And it's hoped a new online program will help support regional Tasmanians, better support those who have experienced miscarriage or early pregnancy loss. Former Olympian and women's health doctor Yana Pittman says one of the aims of the Miscarriage Matters program is to make resources more available to those living outside the city.
12: That doesn't mean, you know, we don't want people to go and access their local hospital resources, but let's be honest, I work in a regional hospital now and those resources are not always available. There's not always the social networking, there's not always the ability to get to the hospital, but resources like these online are the pivotal start to make sure women and families going through this feel like they have access to support and care to navigate this chapter.
1: Spend $30 or more on any fragrance order from chemistwarehouse.com.au to qualify for free fast delivery.
9: Sport news now, and Devils coach Ken Hinckley reveals Chris Fagan congratulated him on taking the reins at the AFL newcomers. He's told Seven he'd welcome Brisbane's dual premiership coach to Tassie if he ever returns to his home state.
13: Chris Fagan's a great of the game, and and he's a Tasmanian, so anything that Chris would offer and help and be prepared to do for the Tasmanian Devils, we'd be right on board with that.
9: And Aussie selector George Bailey says Josh Hazlewood is good to go for the first test against Bangladesh next month. That's despite the Aussie quick playing just six of Australia's last 16 tests due to injury.
14: Yeah, there has been some adjustments to his both his training and some of his physical prep to try and alleviate some of those setbacks that he's had.
9: That's the latest in news and sport. I'm Judy Augustine.
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